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0: Dave Hollister and Voodoo Magic doing a thing, man, on the Wednesday. On Wednesday night with your boy, Lou Bennett here. It's the Show Graham Show on 103.5 WRBO. And yes, indeed, always here for you. Keep in mind, coming up at 9 o'clock tonight, those love songs, we'll have them for you. Talking about night flights. You don't want to miss that. Hey, looking for a fun and active day in Memphis? 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
6: Much more pleasant as we head into the weekend. Temperatures are still going to be in the upper 80s to low 90s, but lower humidity Thursday and Friday. 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

Mutual. PJ Morton, as you know, he'll be in action, man, doing that thing, singing it live for you on tomorrow night. Yes, indeed. Details coming up here in a little bit, as well as the new Memphis Summer Experience finale. It's going to be happening, and I've got all the details coming your way here at about 13 minutes.

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0: Taboo. I like it. That is Isaiah Falls, man, doing a thing on 103.5 WRBO. Of course, the show grand show with your boy, Lou Bennett. Yeah, front and center, we're doing what we can for you on this Wednesday night. Always in touch, man. 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
4: Much more pleasant as we head into the weekend. Temperatures are still going to be in the upper 80s to low 90s, but lower humidity Thursday and Friday. We may see some rain chances start to pop back up Friday evening and into Saturday. I'm WREG's meteorologist, Lindsay Gaffney.
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0: October London, his latest. It's called Silent Treatment, man. Don't give me that silent treatment. Come on now. Get real with your boy. It is Lou Bennett here, man, for this Wednesday night. Hopefully things are just right for you and yours. Yes. And keep in mind, we have those two new sweet deals going on this week. 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
10: Much more pleasant as we head into the weekend. Temperatures are still going to be in the upper 80s to low 90s, but lower humidity Thursday and Friday. We may see some rain chances start to pop back up Friday evening and into Saturday. I'm WREG's meteorologist, Lindsay Gaffney.
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0: Omarion, the one. There it is on 103.5 WRBO. Of course, the Bluff City's best mix of R&B. Lou here for a few more minutes. Coming up at 9 o'clock, those love songs on the flight. Night flight. You know, we'd be throwing down on those love songs for you. Coming up at 9 o'clock. So get ready for that. Also, hey, cheer. Start your weekend early. The Redbirds, you can join us at the ballpark, AutoZone Park, as our very own Redbirds take on the Durham Bulls. Now, this is going to be happening on tomorrow. Yep, tomorrow, first pitch, 7:05 p.m. AutoZone Park, 200 Union Ave. Hope to see you there. Memphis Redbirds taking on the Durham Bulls, AutoZone Park. So there you go. 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
2: Much more pleasant as we head into the weekend. Temperatures are still going to be in the upper 80s to low 90s, but lower humidity Thursday and Friday. We may see some rain chances start to pop back up Friday evening and into Saturday. I'm WREG's meteorologist, Lindsay Gaffney.
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Tim's and What You Need, loving that, on 103.5 WRBO. It is Lou heading out the door. My time is done for the day. Thank you guys so very much for being a part of the show as always. Hopefully we've done just enough for you to join us again the next time around, my friends, tomorrow for a Thursday edition of the Showgram Show. Get together, 6 o'clock, Lord's willing, and the creek don't ride. So take care of yourself. Night flight's coming up at 9. On my way out, though, I'm going to leave you with this one. Keith Sweat, birthday boy there. King George, got Calvin Richardson, Cupid, Roy Chip Anthony. Hey, still got that good love. Here it is, 103.5.

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Memphis. Thank you for waking up with the Steve Harvey Morning Show. 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

0: Hey, it's Steve Harvey, y'all. 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
1: If I have another daughter, I'm going to name her Pregnant. That way when me and roll up on and talk to her, she'll say, hey, I'm pregnant. How you doing? You see what I'm saying? And that, you know what I'm saying? That'll keep people up off of like that.
0: Yeah, yeah. So then when she do become pregnant, it's like having a twice-baked potato.
1: Y'all don't never want to enter into my mind. And that's no. The problem. Y'all never.
0: No, we don't, because it's dark.
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3: As some less humid air continues to trickle in, it should be a pretty comfortable night as we drop into the upper 60s and lower to mid 70s by sunrise Thursday. Tomorrow afternoon is fantastic. Highs in the mid to upper 80s with low humidity. Enjoy it while we have it. From WREG News Channel 3, I'm Chief Meteorologist Tyler Eliason.
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5: As some less humid air continues to trickle in, it should be a pretty comfortable night as we drop into the upper 60s and lower to mid 70s by sunrise Thursday. Tomorrow afternoon is fantastic. Highs in the mid to upper 80s with low humidity. Enjoy it while we have it. From WRG News Channel 3, I'm Chief Meteorologist Tyler Eliason.
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0: 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Right?
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3: As some less humid air continues to trickle in, it should be a pretty comfortable night as we drop into the upper 60s and lower to mid 70s by sunrise Thursday. Tomorrow afternoon is fantastic. Highs in the mid to upper 80s with low humidity. Enjoy it while we have it. From WREG News Channel 3, I'm Chief Meteorologist Tyler Eliason.
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5: As some less humid air continues to trickle in, it should be a pretty comfortable night as we drop into the upper 60s and lower to mid 70s by sunrise Thursday. Tomorrow afternoon is fantastic. Highs in the mid to upper 80s with low humidity. Enjoy it while we have it. From WREG News Channel 3, I'm Chief Meteorologist Tyler Eliason.
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4: As some less humid air continues to trickle in, it should be a pretty comfortable night as we drop into the upper 60s and lower to mid 70s by sunrise Thursday. Tomorrow afternoon is fantastic. Highs in the mid to upper 80s with low humidity. Enjoy it while we have it. From WREG News Channel 3, I'm Chief Meteorologist Tyler Eliason.
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0: Dig me now, one and only Steve Harvey got a radio show. Man, oh man. Almost forgot I had one this morning, but I'm okay. I'll tell you where I am in a little bit. You know, I get around, man, it's so much, but man, good morning, everybody. You know, today I was having a conversation with my wife last night, and we were talking about our plans. You know, we often sit down, you know, just like a married couple. I mean, you know, we're married, you know, we have children, we have aspirations, we have hopes. We have things we want. You know, when you're married, you know, I mean, it's important to sit with your partner. I'm not telling you anything you don't know. It's common sense, really. It's important to sit down with the person that you've chosen and decided to share your life with and have multiple conversations on a lot of things. And we try to make sure that all of our conversations aren't always just business related and always kid related, you know, because that becomes, it's a part of it, but it weighs so much on the marriage, that because that's the grunt work of being married. You know, your children, your family, your bills, your mortgage, your car notes, you know, the what's due, what's coming up. And if you're not careful, you'll start, that becomes the focal point of you all's conversation. And this woman or man or person that you've decided to have this life with, all of a sudden, they're an extension of your business. And you guys become business partners or whatever. And it just gets so, anyway, I'm just saying that it's important to sit down and have these conversations. But it's even more important to have the other conversations. You know, it's important with the person that you're planning on making the run with to sit down and talk about other things, you know, on a more upbeat note. You know, we were having a conversation and she was reminding me of what she loved about me. And then I, in turn, was turning around telling her the things that I admired about her and loved about her. And we kind of have these all the time, you know, where we sit down and we talk about the things that we still enjoy about one another. Or we may talk about some of the things that we miss in one another. But we constantly have these conversations about appreciation. You know, it's so important, man, that the other person feels appreciated. So these things are important. But we got into the conversation deeper last night. And I was telling her about this idea that I had and that I wanted her to help me with and make a phone call for me because she knows these people. And I was going to be doing this. And then my wife reminded me of something. Now, once again, you know, as always, you know, when I'm talking to you, I just keep it as real as I can. I don't know the Bible inside out. I can't quote to you scriptures and tell you exactly where it is. I just, you know, I heard her say it, but it kind of blew by me. I was telling her about something I wanted to make happen, and she reminded me that there's a scripture somewhere, and somebody emailed it to me today, I'm sure, where the Bible reminds us not to be anxious for anything. Don't be anxious for something. And, you know, it really mattered to me at that point yesterday that she brought this to my attention, because how many times I've been guilty of that in my past, and I've learned better now, but every now and then I need to be reminded, you know. And I think what she was saying to me was, you know, I've gotten to a point in my life, and we all should get to a point where, you know, you've heard old people say this: if you're going to pray about something, then don't worry about it. And if you're going to worry about it, don't pray about it. Back to this. Be anxious for nothing. Don't, if you're going to trust in God, then do that. And trusting in him means sometimes you got to be patient. God has never been too late. You don't know the plan he has. You don't know. You don't really always know his will. You definitely don't know his route, his way of doing anything. So he's always on time. He's always been there on time for me. He's always been there on time for you. How many times have you thought it was over only to find out it's really just begun? How many times have people wrote you off? There are those of you who have lost jobs, but you are still maintaining. But man, God has already began the turnaround process for many of us. Some of us lost jobs and now have better jobs. Some of us lost jobs and now has forced us to rekindle that dream and that vision for a business we had. It's sometimes the mishap is the thing you need to make something good happen. See, a lot of times we get so comfortable in our life where we just we get complacent. We just settle in and when this is it and this is what I'm doing. But in actuality, God has a tremendous amount of abundance for you. He has an amazing amount of things. He has all these boxes packaged up with your name on them that he's willing to ship if you would just align yourself with some of his will so you could get some of these things. How many times have you thought it was over and it didn't really go over? How many times have you thought, this is it, and it wasn't it at all? Well, how many times have you thought, well, it don't look like this gonna work out, and it didn't work out, but then something better came along? How many times has that happened? You've got to realize this, man. I was talking to a family who had got displaced from the Katrina thing that happened down there in New Orleans. And man, when they said, yeah, we got a displaced from Katrina, and I braced myself because, oh, woe is me. Here comes this story. I got to hear this and I got to be encouraged and think of something. It was totally different. They totally, totally blew me away. Man, the brother said, man, it's actually the best thing that ever happened to my family. And I went, whoa. And he said, yeah, man. He said, because what happened was, he said, I got settled in. He said, plus, I was doing some things outside of my marriage down there. He said, I was doing some stuff in the streets I ain't need to be doing. He said, man, it all got washed away. We thought our life would never be the same. But he said, man, my life ain't need to be the same. He said, man, now we live up here in Texas. We got a house. Don't know nobody. He said, I ain't got nobody I know to get into trouble with. He said, man, I done rediscovered my wife, how beautiful she really is, how much my family really was counting on me. And he said, man, it straightened me up, man. He said, so I got to tell you, Steve, it was the best thing that ever happened to me. Now, that's not always the case, but it's how you look at a situation. But just don't be anxious for anything because God got a fix for you if you just let him work. So just stay on course. Stay focused. Don't lose faith. Don't be anxious, man. Just stay in the wheel. Let God work with you. He got some great stuff in store for you.
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0: Wake up, wake up, wake up, wake up, man. It's Thursday. Oh my God, it is Tommy Thursday. Yes, it is. And it gets no better than a Tommy Thursday. This is a day that you walk around and you do at least one stupid thing today in honor of Nephew Tommy. It is Tommy Thursday. Matter of fact, do a prank today on one of your coworkers. This is a good day for it. It's Thursday. Do some kind of prank at the job on your coworker. It'd be good. Just tell them. When they get mad, just, oh, come on, it's Tommy Thursday. Let them know that, okay? We can make this thing just go viral all over. Just do something stupid on Tommy Thursday. We need something exciting, something fun, something we can do that we can say, yeah, we had fun on Thursday. And, you know, it helps you get right on over there to Friday. Ain't nothing like getting up on Friday. Yes, sir. So, rise and shine. Give yourself that stretch, that morning yawning. Sit on the edge of the bed, and you got to thank the man, and then get out and get something. It's time to get your hustle on. And who else to help you get through it but the Steve Harvey Morning Show, Shirley Strawberry, Carla Farrell, Mississippi Monica, and Kia Junior Boy Spades. We are here on this great, stupid Thursday. Yes, Tommy Thursday. Yes, sir. Let's get it. Chop, chop.
1: All right.
0: Chop, chop.
2: Ta-da.
3: Good morning, everybody.
0: Ta-da.
4: I was just waiting on the Tommy Thursday. So, what is it now?
0: You do something stupid, you know. Find something
4: great. That's the prank call. Do a prank.
0: Yeah, you can prank someone at work. You can call someone and prank them. You can call someone and say, "Tell your Tommy said it." Hey, what, you know, you can, whatever you want to do.
4: Okay.
0: All right.
1: But pranking and then whatever.
0: Matter of fact, I'm just going to start calling people every morning while Uncle Steve ain't here. Is that cool with y'all? Can I just start calling people?
4: Just yeah. Random calls?
1: Do
0: just
1: it.
0: Random. Just wake them up. Print people that I know. Just people that I know. Man, what you doing? You sleep? What's going on? Wake up. Talk to me.
3: Oh, just start like a natural conversation. Time like you see the news last night. Who is this?
1: Huh? Yes.
0: Yeah, just,
1: can
0: just
1: you believe it?
0: A Tommy hit list, you know, that I just call some friends and chop it up. People I ain't talked to in a minute. Just give them a call. Yo, Shaq, what's up? You sleep? What's going on, man?
4: Not Shaq.
0: How big is your bed, Shaq? What's going on with you?
1: Do it. I like
0: when
1: it.
0: You roll
1: do
0: over,
1: it.
0: How far do you roll over? I mean, where are you in the bed when you roll over? Stuff like that.
4: Yeah, your feet hang in or hang out to
0: me. How that sound? A Tommy hit list. That make good sense?
1: Mm-hmm. Mm-hmm. Like Tommy Hitman Hearns.
0: There you go.
1: Come on. I like it. Do it.
0: All right. Tommy hit list. I'm writing it down.
1: Mm-hmm.
4: So what if we prank you?
1: Yeah,
0: I don't play them games. I don't play them
1: games. What? You've never been pranked, Tommy? Come on.
0: Oh, yeah, I've been pranked.
4: Who pranked you?
0: Oh, some guys at the cigar bar pranked me real bad. It got serious.
1: You didn't tell us about this.
0: I didn't want to talk about it, and I don't want to discuss it now either. I don't like it.
1: You all got to prank everybody else.
4: You go too far, and somebody prank you. I don't want to talk about it.
0: If you want to know, they locked me in the bathroom at the cigar bar. That ain't no prank. That's just malicious. I don't like that.
4: Help!
1: Coming up in 32 minutes after the hour, we will hear from the pranker himself who got pranked and mad about it. Nephew Tommy, right after this.
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1: A better life with Dr. Sanjay Gupta.
2: Even for people who fall asleep easily, staying asleep can be difficult. You wake up, your mind starts to race, you can't turn those thoughts off. Sleep experts say there are a few things you can try. Cognitive shuffling. That's when you choose a random, impersonal, non-emotional word. Then for each letter of that word, think of as many words that begin with each letter as you can before moving on to the next one. It distracts your brain from stress. It also mimics the fragmented thought patterns that usually occur as you drift off to sleep. Sensory grounding is something else. That's when you work through things you can hear, feel, see, smell, or taste. That helps you to be in the moment instead of dwelling on the past or the future. Or just do a mental walkthrough of a place you know well. Familiar but neutral imagery that can calm the brain. I'm Dr. Sanjay Gupta, helping you live a better life.
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0: 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Baby, I want you to fill this vacancy. 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
1: It is time now for the nephew to run that prank back. What you got for us, Neff?
2: I got Keith Sweat.
1: Oh, yeah. Hey,
2: this is belated birthday now, Keith Sweat. Here we go.
3: Hello. Hey, I'm trying to reach Manny. Is this Manny?
4: No, this ain't Manny, man. This is Sweat. Who's this, man?
3: Hey, this is Raheem, man. Wow, this is Sweat. Okay. Hey, Mr. Keith, we got people down here. You're supposed to be here at that record store, man, right here in Harlem, and we got people wrapped around the building. You're supposed to be here signing these CDs, man, but it's been over an hour. These people have been standing here waiting on y'all.
4: Yo, man, I don't know nothing about no record store, and number two, I don't know nothing about doing no signing, man. Who set this up, man?
3: The name I was given was Manny. Who was Manny?
4: Manny's my road manager, but he don't set things up, man. He's a road manager. He's not my manager. He just handles my stuff on the road. But I was never told I was supposed to be nowhere to do anything, man. I mean, normally when somebody tell me and them have an understanding that I book what I'm supposed to do. So I don't know nothing about this, my brother.
3: Okay, well, you know, we got to get this taken care of. We got people wrapped around the building. We got a table here laid out. We got pens and everything for you to sign these CDs, man. We got over 100 people outside the store.
4: My brother, I nobody told me about no signings or no nothing, man. I mean, I don't know nothing about no signing, for real.
3: Okay, well, are you hearing what I'm saying to you, man? We got people outside the building waiting for you to arrive to sign some CDs. Now, what I'm supposed to tell these people?
4: Yo, I don't know what you're supposed to tell them, man. I mean, you know, and it's kind of like you raising your voice. First of all, I don't even know who you are calling me like this. I told you, man, I didn't set nothing up, man. And, you know, I mean, I don't even know who gave you my number. You know what I'm saying? So I don't handle it.
3: All this information was on the fax machine. I got this as a contact number. Manny is the person I'm supposed to be talking to. And Mrs. Sweat was supposed to arrive here at 12 noon. Now, here it is. It's 1:15, 1:20, man, and you ain't here. And we got people wrapped around the building. We've been advertising this for the last 2 weeks.
4: I mean, no disrespect to you, but I don't think you hear me, man. I don't know nothing about a signing. If I knew about a signing or knew I had a signing session, I wouldn't have the people sitting around or standing around like that. That's not what I do. But no one informed me that nothing like this was going down today. You know what I'm saying? So, you know,
3: okay, but look, man, now that you realize people are here waiting, what are you going to do? What am I supposed to tell them?
4: Man, there's no way in the world I can get down there and do a signing at this time, late time right now, man. I mean, you know.
3: You need to get your bag in that. You need to try to get yourself down here,
4: hold
3: man.
4: Well, first of all, I mean, you know, what did you just say? I think you just called me out my name or something, man. What did you just say to me, man?
3: No. I'm saying you need to try and come on down and sign these CDs for these people, man. These people are here. They're waiting in line. They've been waiting over an hour on you. Now, this not going to look good. This is the date.
4: We got your
3: CD almost on every shelf,
4: dude,
3: man.
4: I'm feeling you, and I understand now. I understand what you're saying to me, but there's no way I can get down there, man. You just going to have to reschedule this, or we going to have to reschedule this. I apologize for the, you know, misunderstanding, but bottom line is I knew nothing about this.
3: Hold on a second. Mr. Anderson, this is Mr. Sweat. He's saying he don't know anything about being here. I'm telling him we got people all wrapped all around the building. He don't care.
4: Yo, dude, I didn't say I didn't care. I said there's nothing I could do. I didn't set it up. I didn't say that, man. Don't put words in my mouth, my brother.
3: What do you want me to do?
4: All you got to do is reschedule it for another time, man. That's what you do.
3: Hold on, man. I'm talking to my boss. I'm trying to figure out how to get... We got people finna get mad, man, because you're not here. Okay? Now, whoever Manny needs his... Whoop, man. He does.
4: Yo, I don't know nothing about that, man. I ain't got nothing to do with that, man. All I know is that nobody told me about that. You know, I'll call Manny and I ask who said this because I don't do things unless I know where it's coming from.
3: There ain't no way you can get yourself
4: hold
3: down
4: up, hold
3: here.
4: Up. You keep, first of all, man, you don't talk to me like I'm your child, man. You keep saying there's no way I can get my, you know, back up on what you're saying, dude.
3: Hey, man, we having a problem. This is supposed to be one of the biggest days of our record store. We got your CD on every shelf, and you just so calm and collect, like it's not a problem with you.
4: No, what I'm supposed to do, man, when I didn't know nothing about it, I understand it's a problem because it made me look like I'm a no-show. But, dude, I'm telling you again, I knew nothing about this, man.
3: Hold on one second. Take all
4: know what you're talking about, man. You losing your darn mind right now, man. I'm not trying to disrespect you, dude, but you really losing your mind right now. You doing something you ain't got no business though, man. I said reschedule the situation, man. You know, tomorrow, the day after.
3: How are we rescheduling when the album drops today, man?
4: Okay, well, today. Well, there's nothing I could do about this, dude. Nothing.
3: Sound like you raising your voice at me.
4: I ain't raising my voice, man, because you disrespect me. You don't call my phone going off like I'm somebody's child, like I'm your child, dude. Man, you don't talk to me like that, man. Come on.
3: So you can't stop what you're doing and bring your butt down here to the record store.
4: I can't stop what I'm doing, man.
3: So what you doing right now that's so important, you can't come.
4: Man, it ain't none of your business what I'm doing right now, dude. I'm saying I knew nothing about this, man. So I'm not going to keep going back and forth with you like I got to explain to you why I got to stop what I'm doing to come down there. I knew nothing about it. It's not my fault, dude. You need to take this up with somebody who scheduled this because I didn't schedule it.
3: There's a right and a wrong way to do somebody, Mr. Sweat.
4: Oh, man, come on. Now you reciting my songs, man.
3: Okay.
4: Come on, man.
3: Okay, no problem. Songs. I'm just going to go out here and tell everybody in the line, Mr. Sweat don't want to come, okay? And I'm taking all of the CDs off the shelf because you don't want to stand up and be the celebrity that you're supposed to be.
4: Man, okay, now you know what, man? At this point, you do what you got to do, man. But, who am I talking to anyway?
3: This Raheem, man.
4: Raheem.
3: I work here at the store.
4: Okay, well, I'll see you, Raheem. You go ahead and do what you get ready to do, and I'll come and see you, dude.
3: What you mean you going to see me? What that mean?
4: I'll see you. Yeah, I'll see you. That's what it means. I'll see you.
3: Okay, because the bottom line is, man, Tommy said you was going to come. He the one said you was going to come sign.
4: Tommy who? Now you, Raheem, Tommy, who the hell is the Tommy?
3: Tommy, man, nephew Tommy from the Steve Harvey Morning Show. Swear I got your
4: boy, man, you know what? Man, y'all tripping, boy, for real. Man, you don't even understand what you give me makes me do, dude. You crazy, boy.
5: I mean, you know what I'm saying? Y'all don't have anything better to do than call me and mess with me, man.
3: Look here, you know, I know you got your show, but you got to tell me what is the baddest radio show in the morning.
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1: All right, nephew, thank you. Coming up next, it is Ask the Really Low and Junior right after this.
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1: But Sister Odell, Abraham and Solomon, they had multiple wives.
0: You leave the Bible out this.
1: Stating the facts.
0: Hey, okay. Hey, watch yourself. You just rang the bell. Don't get yourself back in there. Yeah?
2: No, you did not.
0: You don't go and drag up nothing in the Old Testament, try to use it as an example. You close to God now. You ought to know better. Your daddy was a preacher and everything. You can ring my bell. Ring the bell.
2: Really, Sister Odell?
0: Ding-a-ling-a-ling.
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2: Coming up at the top of the hour in entertainment news, Halle Berry, Tommy, says her sex life is back.
5: Woo. Go, girl.
2: Okay. All right. Yeah. Mull that over. Mull that over for a minute. Plus, the NAACP convention is underway in Chicago. And Democrat Senator

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1: No. Oh, me, you ain't said nothing. My wife done seen you in the grocery store. My wife should have had the same attitude I got. When you gonna pay me? Exactly. I wouldn't have had no conversation, but my Jackie don't do nothing like that.
2: she don't prank you like that.
1: Jackie don't prank me.
3: You do not have a sense of humor about pranking yourself.
1: What is funny about bringing this man out this store over to the car from exactly. 10 years ago? What's funny about this here?
3: Junior, what you think?
4: This ain't funny at all. 10 years ago, you owe me money. First of all, you brought him up to the car. That's one mistake. Two, what you doing in a store owing me money? That's what I need to know. What are you in here doing?
3: You shouldn't have bought nothing.
4: So I got my money back. 10 years. My wife should have walked in and said, hey, you need to put them chips down before he see you. Don't let Junior catch you. You in here shopping?
3: With my
4: shopping
3: window.
4: His money back to me is what you need to be doing. Hey, put that shirt back on the rack, dog. You ain't got no money because I ain't got mine. Yes, you should have been mad.
3: All right.
4: Got
3: to
4: fake now. Now we faking. what's up, Jesse? Yeah. Hey, good to see you, brother. All right, now. Then the car don't close. What you bring Jesse over to the car for?
3: Exactly.
4: You know he owes money.
1: Exactly. He go back in there and eat a bag of salad, Paul. Like you.
3: No. Cycloflora. All right, moving on to
2: not
3: Rashida.
2: Taylor.
3: Rashida in East Point says, my husband's mom is staying with us, so we go down to the basement to have sex. He acts like he's afraid of her. We're grown and married. Why should I have to suppress my sexuality with my husband because his mom is in our home? Why?
1: You dumb, baby. Get your holler on all over that house. His mama gonna have to learn. If you're gonna stay there, you ain't got nowhere else to stay, you finna hear how it go on around here. Get the holler. I wouldn't stop hollering. And I'd be all over that house. I wouldn't be in the basement. I'd be all in the kitchen, all in the living room. It's going down all over the place. Your mama gonna learn how we do around here. Yo, your mama gonna learn today. She gonna learn today. Wow. She do better sitting out on that front porch. That's what she do better though. And she ought to knock before she come in.
3: So you're saying you would do it in front of your mother, basically, where your mother can hear
1: mama.
3: You.
1: Not my mama.
3: See, okay. Same thing.
2: Oh, see, you always her got mama. Conditions. Uh-huh.
1: Who mama staying with us? It's her mama. His mama.
3: Yeah, it's his
1: mom. Opposite. You know what I'm saying.
3: Yeah. Okay. Junior.
4: Yeah.
1: That don't make no sense.
4: Yeah, no. You got to go ahead and go down to this basement, man. I can't see myself with that situation with Alicia Cara because it's too much gospel music in here. Way too much gospel music every morning when your mama's staying with you. Way too much. Late in the midnight hour, God's going to turn around. And you can't
3: Fred
4: get
3: Hammond,
4: going with that.
3: Yeah, Fred Hammond.
4: Around.
3: Fred
4: you can't
3: Hammond,
4: do that
3: baby.
4: With your mommy in the house. Right. Come on, Kirk Franklin playing. All this. We can't. We have to go down to the basement, which is the equivalent of going down to hell.
2: Wow.
4: Yeah, we're down
3: Kirk,
4: in the bottom.
3: Hey, basement.
1: Kirk and Fred,
4: to go down
1: them,
4: to
1: they,
4: the bottom.
1: They be having sex. Y'all think Kirk and Fred them gonna be having
3: Whoa.
1: Sex? You think them gospel singers?
3: You don't want to think about.
1: You think them gospel singers is not having sex? That's what y'all think?
4: Not in front of their mom.
3: No, and if they are, they're not doing it with their mom in the home where she could hear them.
1: You think Marvin Sapp ain't locking them? Marvin Sapp ain't locking them doors at home? You think he ain't?
3: Like he did during offering.
2: At the job.
3: Yeah.
1: Same during way he offering. Did. You locked that door and we ain't leaving out of here till everybody happy up in here.
4: My mama can't see my wife ankle. Where's your long dress, girl? Where's your long dress? Leisha Carrie, where's your long dress? Put your moo-moo on. Quit playing.
1: You think you need the Clark sisters just clocking? That's what y'all think? You think they just clocking? That's what y'all think?
4: You think gospel
2: oh, goodness.
4: You can't do that, Tommy.
3: Yeah, this took a hard left, didn't it?
2: But you turned it that thing. Way, didn't it?
1: Well, y'all just act like gospel people just ain't. They ain't doing that.
3: No, we don't. We never even but said that, ever. Mama, yeah, the point is...
1: You come up, you start talking about all this music they playing. Them people that's singing that music is the very one doing it, too. The same one.
3: We're moving on to Mike.
1: You think Joel Osteen before
2: oh,
1: Sunday? You think Joel ain't doing
2: enough,
1: that?
2: Enough, buddy.
3: We're moving on.
1: I am
3: on.
1: What I say I am.
3: We're,
1: I can
3: we
1: do
3: are moving,
1: what I

0: We're
1: Say it,
0: moving
1: I can
0: on.
1: read.
0: Mike in Brooklyn writes, the girl that I'm dating is gorgeous and she's got a nice apartment and a nice car. Her home is clean, but her car is full of clothes, shoes, and even a wig or two. It's a turnoff for me. Would I offend her if I offered to help her clean out her car? It's a nice car.
1: I can't do nasty. So this is a turnoff for me. I can't do nasty. And I don't think she live at that house. It don't make sense. That house that clean and that car ain't. I think she live in that car. Anywhere a woman wig is, that's where she really live, to be honest.
0: Where her wig is.
1: Wherever her wig is, that's where she is.
0: But the question is, would he offend her? Do you think he would offend her if he offered to help her clean out her nasty car, as you say?
1: A woman would probably be offended, I think. She gonna be offended because now you calling her nasty. Mm-hmm. So,
0: well, Junior, what you think?
2: Yeah, she would be offended because, you know, hey, let me help you clean out your car. And she going to be like, where I'm going to put my stuff at? Because clearly, like Tom said, that's not her apartment.
1: You no, can't, it ain't her.
2: No, that's offensive when you got somebody who live in crazy. It's dysfunctional to you, but it's functional to her. She know everything in that car. But when you riding in there and that wig brushing up against your shoulder, that's a different. It ain't on your head. It's like a, you just up against the window, but that wig is right there itching on the back of your neck.
1: If it ain't a good wig and it's scratching you like that, like that Easter basket hay, like that hay in that Easter basket, if it's hard like that.
2: Yeah. You got a heel. She got a shoe back there and a heel just dudging in the back of your back. That's, you know, too much stuff in here. You know, you got a rear view mirror, but then there's another mirror in the way of the rear view mirror. Now we're looking back in the front. It's too much stuff.
1: That's the makeup. That's the makeup mirror.
2: How you see out the back of the car with this whole mirror back here in the back seat? What are we doing?
0: Thank you, really though. And Junior, coming up at the top of the hour, we will have some entertainment news for you right after this.
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2: All right, Tommy, we got something especially for you. According to Today.com, Halle Berry, who is 59 years old, says her sex life is back. All right. She said this during a recent interview on Hoda Kotb's podcast. Halle discussed aging and the realities of menopause. She also discussed her partnership with a new product called Juicy Like a Peach. And she said that helped her reclaim her sex life. And it's time to stop shying away from conversations about pleasure. This is your girl, your crush, Halle Berry. What
3: she
2: you think?
3: She can do no wrong. She can't. I'm finna buy some of these peach pleasures or whatever it is she got.
2: Juicy
3: like a peach. I'm finna buy whatever it is she got and bring it to the house. You know, I can't.
2: Bring it to the house? What?
3: Well, where am I gonna take the juicy peaches from? What am I gonna do with them if I don't? I can't.
2: Okay, bring it to the house.
3: My wife can't go in my bag and I got these juicy like a peaches in there and ain't talk to her about it. I got to give it to her. What are we supposed to do with the juicy peaches?
2: We'll find out when they come out. She'll talk about it.
3: We don't know how it works?
2: I don't know how it works. No.
4: No.
3: Is it like a toy?
2: Yeah.
4: Hallie, is it
3: like a toy?
4: Yeah.
3: Like a toy like Candy got? Like, is it one of them kind of toys?
4: It's in that area.
2: Like yeah. Yeah. Yeah. In that general like vicinity. Yeah.
4: Yeah.
2: It's
4: that a industry.
2: It's candy adjacent. Let's say that. Okay.
3: Well, candy lets you know what her toys is all about. Now, what we got instructions with Halle Berry? Halle got to tell her what to do with it. What is it? What are we doing with it?
4: It's not that complicated.
2: Yeah. You picked up on that part. I thought you would like the fact that she said her sex life is back. But moving on.
3: Sure, it ain't back with me. What am I excited about that she happy over there with him? Why am I happy about that?
4: She's almost 60.
2: Yeah, she looks great. She looks
3: and we've only seen each other one time. Only one time.
2: And you couldn't speak. And you couldn't speak to her.
3: Y'all ain't never seen y'all crush and was speechless. Come on now.
2: Yeah, when Carla and I met Denzel. Yeah.
3: Oh, I saw that.
2: Same thing. Same thing. Yeah.
4: He leaned against that wall. We were at a restaurant in New York, and he was leaning against the wall, and Shirley and I almost passed out. We was like, Denzel!
2: What was there to say? What was there to talk about?
3: Nothing. I was speechless, too.
4: When you saw...
3: When I saw Denzel. Hey, how you doing?
2: Yeah.
4: We was like, hey, Blake. Hey, Blake.
2: Makes it more better. All right, switching gears, guys. In trending political news, Democratic U.S. Texas Senate candidate James Tallarico checked some of his own supporters about U.S. Representative Jasmine Crockett. This was at an event in Houston. Tallarico said, quote, "If you claim to be my supporter, if you claim to be a part of this movement that we are building, please keep Congresswoman Crockett's name out of your mouth." Because some people were criticizing her and stuff, and he doesn't like that. He wants them to work together, you know, as Democrats and win these midterms, you know, more importantly.
3: You want that support.
2: He took the high road on this one, and he definitely wants that support. Now, according to U.S. News, Jasmine Crockett responded in part on social media saying, quote, "I'm probably about to make a shocking endorsement. Some of the trolls are going to be hella mad. Stay tuned."
4: Wow. Jasmine,
3: I love her.
2: She's still spicy. She's still spicy.
4: Yes.
2: Mm-hmm. But yeah,
3: she's still winning. She's still winning.
2: Yeah. Yeah. So, you know, let's get together on this. You know, all this division and separation and all that. No, keep her name out your mouth. Unless it's good. All right.
4: And the countdown is on. The countdown is on.
3: That's what I was about to ask.
2: Yeah.
3: Election countdown are on. But do we even have a person that we think is the best person to run for president when it's time?
4: Well, we got two more years for the Democratic Party.
2: Probably Newsom out of California. Yeah, out of Cali, the governor.
4: Mm-hmm. like Gavin.
3: Governor Newsom.
4: Because his clapback is strong.
5: Yeah,
4: his clapback
5: yeah.
4: is strong.
5: Yeah. He's not scared. He's not scared at all.
4: He is not afraid at all. So I see him right now.
5: Since that's what we're doing now, okay.
4: We let's clap
5: go.
4: Back.
5: Yeah, let's go.
4: He said, hold my beer. Give me my phone. It will post. I love it.
6: Hold my beer. Give me my phone.
5: All right, guys. In more Divine 9 news, the 72nd International Boule of Alpha Kappa Alpha Sorority Incorporated is on in Las Vegas. Congratulations to the newest honorary members, including actress Pauletta Washington. We were just talking about Denzel. That is Denzel right. Washington's wife, of course. Yeah. LaTanya Richardson Jackson, who is Samuel L. Jackson's wife. Is now an honorary AKA.
3: She's a good actress.
5: Yes, yes, yes. Mm-hmm. And actress director Sally Richardson, the beautiful Sally Richardson Whitfield. Yes, along with other distinguished honorees. So congratulations to all of those ladies.
3: Yeah, and
5: your wife is in Vegas right now for
3: my wife
5: for the
3: is
5: Boule,
3: in Vegas.
5: Right?
3: My daughter is in Vegas. They I talked to them yesterday. They AKA-ing it up. Spinderella was DJing at one of the parties. They've been having a good time. They down there just spending all the daddy money. That's what they do.
5: That's what they're supposed to do.
6: That's what they do.
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1: Well, you know, everyone is talking about sports analyst Ryan Clark getting fired while he was on the air. Ugh, that's just cruel. During ESPN's NFL Live, Ryan posted about his recent firing on X and said, quote, sending prayers and love to all of those laid off today by ESPN. So many of you have poured your life into that company, and I know how you're feeling right now. My hope is that as this door closes, another opens for you all. God bless. I like that. Classy.
0: Yes.
1: You know, classy. Very, So we kind of touched on this yesterday. We talked about it a little bit yesterday. What do you guys think about this? Have you ever been fired? Have you ever been fired, first of all? I mean, I think everyone has, right? Been fired.
2: I've been fired from this job by full time.
1: Yes.
0: Well, why are you here?
1: And for offer. Obvious reasons.
2: I mean, you know, when he fired me, I know it's only for a few days. Like, you know,
0: really? You got that kind of agreement?
2: Yeah, it is that kind of relationship.
1: Yeah, you know, nepotism is real.
0: Yes.
1: You know nepotism is real.
0: Clearly.
1: So, Junior, you ever been fired? You didn't respond.
3: Oh, absolutely. Did,
1: what happened?
3: Yeah. Wow. It was kind of a mutual thing, but once I was working for the paint company and they had me deliver the paint to the prison, that was pretty much my last day. I told them, I can't go back down to this prison no more. Because I drove in there and the inmates kept telling me, come on, bring the truck in. I didn't move that truck. And then they called back down to the job and told me, your worker won't come into the prison. About a 2 hour, it's supposed to be like an hour job. It took 2.5 hours because I didn't move the truck. The inmate said, come in. It wasn't a guard. It wasn't a warden. It was an inmate. I just don't listen to inmates. I just couldn't do it.
2: It was a person with a number.
3: I kept all the paint. I just turned the truck around and brought the paint back. I guess somebody that said, you can't work here, Mr. Spates. Okay, cool. Ain't no problem.
1: Yeah. So that was kind of a justifiable firing, though. But yeah. Ryan Clark, though, everybody's like,
2: that was not
1: on the air. This
3: no, that was not.
1: Yeah, that wasn't cool.
3: No.
2: But you know what? I believe the bounce back is going to be real. I believe Ryan Clark is probably going to get a job in a better position. If y'all remember when... when Tamara Hall got fired,
0: oh,
2: remember
0: yeah,
2: that?
0: Yeah.
2: And look what happened after that. You know,
0: that was
2: she
0: dirty.
2: Just blossomed into a whole new show, her own show, doing she
1: back
2: doing
1: and
2: outstanding.
1: Bigger than ever. Yeah.
2: Yes. Yeah. Mm-hmm. So I'm that's what I'm praying for Ryan. It's the bounce back like that.
0: Yeah. Show him.
1: On the air though. I mean, really though. Yeah.
0: But a lot of people get fired. They go to work and then they work all day. And it's like when you walk in there, you knew you were going to fire me when I got here.
1: Get up, get dressed, shower, everything.
2: Fix it where my key card don't work. Well, I just can't even get in the building. I'd rather it be that. But don't let me get to work and start working. And you
1: As hard as it was for me to get up this morning. Yeah. All right, guys. Coming up, we're going to talk about the Nolan Wells case right after this.
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0: Well, as we all know, 18-year-old Nolan Wells was found dead off the coast of Horn Island in the Mississippi Gulf Coast. This was 2 days after going missing over the 4th of July weekend. We've all heard the story. Well, yesterday, during a press conference at the NAACP National Convention in Chicago, civil rights attorney Benjamin Crump announced the preliminary findings of the independent autopsy, which was arranged by Nolan Wells' parents, Christine and Elmore Wansley. And it was funded in part by former NFL player Colin Kaepernick. They wanted to determine if Nolan's injuries were beyond drowning, if there was some foul play involved, just what exactly happened, when, how. They want the details. They want to know what happened to their son. The autopsy findings determined that there was no official cause of death due to this pending investigation. So this is where we are right now.
1: We're still right back where we were.
0: Mm-hmm. And the news conference that they had took quite a long time. It was very detailed. I wasn't expecting to get all of that. You know, that I thought it was going to be summarized or something. But yeah, it was long. Yeah,
2: it was very detailed. Mm-hmm. They could not determine Dr. Mitchell, the pathologist, could not determine the cause of death when the death occurred. And then also the issue of
0: the throat
2: removal.
1: I've never heard of a throat being removed.
2: No.
1: Is that normal?
2: I don't know.
0: I have no idea. Yeah.
1: I mean, we don't know much about autopsy.
2: Is that a contributing factor to his death?
0: To its death.
2: To Nolan's death. We
0: need to know more than, you know, why. We just need to know what happened, okay? And so I guess they're going to have to maybe eventually, if they don't know anything here, since this investigation is still going on, they might even have to do another autopsy.
1: How much more can you do?
2: I just think it was a lot. It was a lot for the parents to sit there and hear that.
1: I thought they should have been escorted out.
0: Yeah.
1: For this.
2: They may have wanted to hear it. But I'm just saying that was a lot, right?
0: Yeah, because this is their son, and don't you empathize with them? So,
2: yes.
0: I mean, the mother, you know, she's been called a racist, and, you know, I mean, the dad was saying that Nolan would normally be at football practice, and he'd be calling him after practice saying, "Dad, I made this play, and I made this play," but that's never going to happen again.
1: That's the life I live right now.
0: Yeah.
1: And I no longer take it for granted either.
2: Right.
0: Yeah, with your son, who's at football practice. Yeah, this is just a horrible, horrible story. It's gone on too long, and we really need to know what happened. We really need transparency,
2: and that's the word that Attorney Crump, Benjamin Crump, used yesterday throughout, you know, the press conference. He talked about transparency, and it's just heartbreaking, just like you said. Nolan Wells' mother, Christine, Miss Christine Wansley, she said that they've received hate mail, they've been criticized, they've been talked about death threats, they've been talked about how they parent. Their parenting style question over and over with broken hearts that will never be repaired. Never ever. This is something they are going to have to learn to live with for the rest of their lives, and that I can't even imagine that. I can't imagine.
1: You know what, y'all, looking at this, I just, this kid, no one person did this to this kid. Not this kid. It took more than one person to hurt this kid like this.
0: Because he was physically fit enough to fight off.
1: It's more than one person that hurt this kid, that killed this kid.
3: The importance of them saying they're not going to rule out foul play.
1: No, you're not going to rule out foul play. It's not.
3: The state of Mississippi said there was no foul play.
0: They can't rule that out.
3: That is important that they say that, that something happened. We're not going to rule out it was no foul play. Just like Mississippi just tried to dismiss it as if there was no foul play, no investigation necessary. No, that's the importance of that.
1: So we know Roger Mitchell. Who did the autopsy in Mississippi?
2: Oh, the medical state. I think it's the state medical
0: examiner.
1: Yes. What's his name?
0: You can look that up. All right, guys.
1: I know his title.
0: Yeah, we'll be watching this story for sure. Coming up,
2: and
0: we'll have more.
2: Continue to pray for the family.
1: Definitely.
2: Yeah,
0: absolutely. We'll have more of the Steve Harvey Morning Show right after this.
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1: This caller left a message about her baby. Let's listen.
0: I ain't good.
2: Hey, Steve Harvey. My name is Marsana. I have a 2-year-old who can fully recite his ABCs, and he can count to 10. I don't know if that's impressive to you, but it's very impressive to me and almost everybody we run into. Everyone doesn't think that he's 2. Everyone thinks he's like 4 or 5. So I'm impressed with him, and I'm going to keep working at it. And hopefully we can count to 20 by the time we get back at you or you get back at us. So thank you.
0: Well, that's the baby. You know, listen, baby, I'm real happy. I'm real happy that you impressed with your baby and everything. I don't know your baby, and you know what? I ain't never heard your baby count. You know, but don't call here no more telling us that your baby can count to 10. Everybody baby can count to 10. Who baby can't count to 10? At 2, what? We don't know this here. Well, who care though? If your baby can count to 200, what is it going to do for us? Stop calling here bragging about y'all's baby.
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1: Coming up at the top of the hour, right about 4 minutes after it, is my strawberry letter for today. And the subject is, I'm trying to hold it together. Wait till you hear this letter. Okay? Wait till you hear it. We'll get into it in just a few, because right now it is time for the nephew and today's prank phone call. Nephew, what you got for us today?
4: Going down there to that church, Shirley. We're going down there.
1: You're always down at the church. You're saved.
4: They are the best people to prank. They really are. They are the best. They let you have it. All right. This right here is Make-A-Wish Ministry. Make-A-Wish Ministry. You know, this is where you call and these people of this particular ministry, they try to, if there's something that you desire, if it's within their willpower, they try to get it for you. That's what they do. Make-A-Wish Ministry. So I am on my deathbed. I call Make-A-Wish Ministry and ask them, you know, there's someone at the church that I really desire. And I've never, ever been with a woman before. I haven't. Yes, I haven't.
5: What is going on?
4: So the minister that answers.
5: Are you acting right now?
4: I don't know. I don't know. I don't know if I'm explaining or acting. Yeah. I'm in the middle of it.
1: He floats in and out of character. You know how he does it.
4: I'm in and out. But anyway, the guy that answers the phone, of course, he's my target. And he's the one that runs the Make-A-Wish Ministry. And listen to what I ask him for that I want before I leave this earthly world. All right? Here we go. Make-A-Wish Ministry. Let's go, Cat Dog.
6: New Baptist, this is Terrence. May I help you, please?
7: Brother Terrence?
6: Yeah.
7: How you doing? I got your number. You with the, over the church, you with the Make-A-Wish Ministry?
6: Yes, I am. I may help you.
7: Well, listen, I'm actually, I'm

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2: Amen. Amen.
3: That's going to do it. He's
2: amen.
3: Gonna do it.
2: Amen.
3: Now, you a member of the church here of New...
2: Well, I was a member. I still consider myself a member. It's just been quite some time, probably over a year and a half, 2 years since I've been able to come, you know, due to my illness. But definitely I was a member there.
3: Well, that's all right. We're not worried about all that. We just here to take care of your last and final wish. That's what our ministry is for. You know, we helps people with anything they need, you know, like
2: when people call and want things, what all of y'all helped them with?
3: Well, we've helped them with their rent, take them to the store, help them with a utility bill, come out and cut the grass, anything like that they just can't do. Take them to the doctor's appointment, anything we'd like to help them with, we do exactly that.
2: Okay, well, I pretty much got those things taken care of. I think what I'd like to do between you and myself, Brother Tanner, I've never told anyone what I'm about to tell you. I've never been with a woman before.
3: Huh?
2: I'm 38, but I've never been with a woman.
3: Well, I guess that might be a blessing. You might be pure. That's a good thing.
2: Well, you know, but sometimes, you know, I guess before I leave, I guess that's a desire that I have. And what I wanted to ask you was, there is a lady there at the church.
3: Uh-huh.
2: And before I leave, I think that's the woman that I would actually like to be with.
3: Well, I don't know if Make-A-Wish Ministry can support that kind of stuff, but go ahead. Let me hear.
2: Okay, the lady that I'm actually interested in she works at the church too.
3: Oh, really?
2: Well, now she's kind of a tall one. She's about 5'9",
3: mm-hmm.
2: and she's probably about a size 8. Beautiful long legs, man, and sandy type of hair, sandy color, sandy brown, man. And I mean, she looked like caramel.
3: Hold on a minute. What's her name?
2: I think her name Linda.
3: Now, hold on. That's my wife. What you mean? Go ahead, say it.
2: Wait. Linda's your wife?
3: Yeah, that's my wife. You sorry.
2: Okay.
3: What do you mean?
2: Well,
3: talk.
2: Listen, y'all are a ministry. Now, if y'all are supposed to be taking care of people on Make-A-Wish and taking care of what they want before they leave this world, if that's my wish, what is the problem?
3: Listen here, you done crossed every line there was about this ministry, so I don't give a about it no more. You talking about sleeping with my why, if I see you, I'm going to do something to you. They ain't going to even be able to recognize you. So what the you talking about messing with my wife, son of a...
2: I'll call Miss Linda myself and see if she don't have a problem with helping me make my wish come true.
3: You go right ahead and call, and you won't call nobody else. That'll be the last call you make.
2: I thought y'all were here to relieve people so they can enjoy themselves before they leave this world.
3: You talking about sleeping with my wife. Are you crazy?
2: But if I'm finna leave here, ain't nobody gonna know but you and her.
3: I don't care if you die. I don't care. You ain't sleeping with my wife, and you fool with her, you probably gonna go ahead and die quicker than you need to.
2: I thought this was a ministry.
3: I don't care
2: now,
3: what you
2: now you over there telling me about dying. Y'all supposed to be a ministry that helps people before they leave this world.
3: I don't care what it is, but you talking about sleeping with my wife. You got an illness, but something must be wrong with your... Brain talking about messing with my wife.
2: Ain't nobody gonna even know I've been with your wife once. I'm gone. There ain't gonna be but the two of y'all. At least you would have helped me before I left.
3: No, I can't help you with nothing. And let me tell you something. I'm not the preacher. I'm not the pastor. I'm not the deacon. I'm not none of them. But if you mess with my wife, you're gonna know who I am. I'm gonna be the undertaker. Do you understand?
2: I hear what you're saying, but I got one more thing I need to tell you about who I am.
3: You ask it, you ignorant. To go ahead. Let me hear.
2: This is Nephew Tommy from the Steve Harvey Morning Show. Your wife, Linda, got me to pray.
3: No, y'all ain't.
2: Y'all need to pray,
3: man.
2: You
3: wrong for that. Y'all ain't recording this, is you?
2: Man, it's recorded every last bit of it.
3: Lord have mercy. Pastor ain't going to hear this, is
2: oh, God. I got one more thing to

0: Lord. What is the baddest, and I mean the baddest, radio show in the land?
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2: That right there was greatness. I don't care what you say, any way you look at it.
3: So let me get this straight. You wanted his wife. That was your dying wish?
2: That's
3: his
2: my
3: wife.
2: Dying wish. I wanted her. Come on now. Ain't nobody going to know. I'm finna be dead. Let me have that. Come on, man. Take one for the team.
4: So of all the people to prank, you decided.
5: That was a good one. That's the best one you come up with. Yeah.
4: Yeah.
5: Okay. Somebody's wife.
2: Hey, uh-huh. Hey, ain't we talking about it? Yes, it worked. It worked.
4: So you're saying job well done?
2: Yes. It's people in their car blowing their horn. Yes, it's job well done. Yes.
3: Mm. All right. Thank you, nephew. Coming up next, it is my strawberry letter. The subject is, I'm trying to hold it together. Wait till you hear this right after this.
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1: 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Enjoy it while you can. Rain by Saturday, more heat.
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0: 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And if you need advice on relationships, dating, work, sex, parenting, and more, please submit your strawberry letter to steveharveyfm.com and click submit strawberry letter. We could be reading your letter live on the air, just like we're going to read. What are you laughing about, Tommy? You're making me laugh. Write us. We want to hear from you, okay? This letter right here could be yours.
1: It could be yours. Buckle up and hold on tight. We got it for you. Here it is, strawberry letter.
0: All that laughing, you haven't even heard the letter yet. Here we go. Subject, I'm trying to hold it together. Thank you, nephew. Dear Stephen Shirley, I've been with the same woman for 29 years, and we've been married for 26 years. We have 5 children and 14 grandchildren. On the outside looking in, it looks like we are a beautiful retired couple, but on the inside, our marriage is in turmoil. My wife is having an affair, and I found out when I read her emails. It's like she wanted me to find out because she knows I go into her computer all the time. Based on what I read, they've been seeing each other off and on for over 10 years. The saving grace for her is that she tells her lover that she loves me and that she'll never leave me because I'm the best thing that ever happened to her. It's ironic that I cheated on her many times, but I was never sloppy enough for her to find out. I feel like she wants to have a conversation about it since she hasn't deleted any of the emails. I also know the guy well, and we've played tennis together a couple of times in the past few years. My wife had sex with a man that I know, and he's been smiling in my face. That's the part that hurts the most because I bet he feels like he got over on me. I'm trying to hold it together, and I'm debating on whether or not I'm going to talk to my wife. I have no right to be upset because I have had my fun on the side. If she knew I was cheating, she never said a word to me. I need advice. Should I confront my wife or let it go? Okay, I'm confused as to, you know, what you are upset about and all of that, because you did the same thing. I mean, whether you talk to her or not, you really don't have a leg to stand on here, sir. You cheated, she cheated. Now we're here with you trying to nitpick on how she dated, who she dated, and what all happened, et cetera, et cetera. You should feel some kind of way because cheating hurts, doesn't it? It really does hurt. We know about double standards. We talk about them a lot on this show. It was okay when you were doing it. Just because she didn't find out doesn't mean, you know, it was cool. But you've been doing it for years now. You guys have been together for 29 years. That's a long time. And you guys need a reset here. Instead of turning to other people for your happiness, you need to try and find your way back to each other if you can. If the both of you want to stay in this marriage, I suggest counseling. I suggest therapy immediately. And of course, here's the thing that maybe you didn't think about. Stop cheating. Let those side pieces go. How about that? Tommy?
1: It ain't no fun when the rabbit got the gun.
0: Uh-huh.
1: Yes, yes. You have cheated in the past. She is cheating now. Cheating with somebody you play tennis with, you think he's gotten one over you, and you want to know, should you say something? What should you say? What can you say? Here's what I think. You don't think she knows about you. She knows. She knows you cheated. She knows exactly who you cheated with, and she don't care. And that's why she don't care nothing about them doggone emails that you saw. She wanted you to see them emails. She wanted you to know that she did it too. She does not care that you have ran up on this information. She waiting on you to bring it up. Here's the thing: when somebody does to you what you've already done to them, now you want to say something. And I don't think you should say anything. I think you should just be quiet. You got to. You just got to ice it out. Don't say a word. But you can start working on having a better relationship. She done it to you. You've done it to her. Let's try to get past that part and see if you can still salvage the relationship. She still loves you, evidently. If she's telling the side piece that she loves you, clearly she has not let that fade away. So the love is still there. And you must still love her too, because you didn't took time to write this letter and let us know about all your grandbabies and everything else. I don't know what that's got to do with anything. But anyway, y'all been together over 20-some years. I think you need to start spending more time with your wife. There's a way for you to spend enough time with your wife that you can actually fade out whatever else she got going on. That she don't have time for that. But now you got to start putting some effort towards your wife, which is what you should have been doing in the first place. Giving your wife all the time she needs as y'all are a couple. You're supposed to give her everything. Go out on dates. Start all over. Do what you got to do to get your wife back to where she's like, I got enough with just my man. I don't need this other dude. Put the time in with your wife. That's what you're going to have to do. Now, even though I want you to do that, I still want you to go down there to that tennis court. Yeah. And get that racket. And accidentally swing that racket and crack him across the back. I just think one good crack across the back, it just make you feel a whole lot. That's what's bothering you.
0: After
1: it's
0: all
1: bothering
0: that.
1: You that is Randall. You know what I'm saying? That's what's bothering you. That is Randall
0: ego.
1: Has been over there all this time with your girl. That's the problem. And you that's what bothers any man. What bothers a man is when he knows. Now he done read it and he know, and it just ain't sitting well. Yeah.
0: All right, hang on, nephew. Thank you. We're going to have part two of our response to today's Strawberry Letter.
1: We got to whoop Randall's behind.
0: 23 minutes after the hour, we will hear from Junior when we come back right after this.
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1: Randall told her who you was messing with.
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5: 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I'm Dr. Sanjay Gupta. 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
1: All right, we're going to recap today's Strawberry Letter. The title is, the subject is, I'm trying to hold it together. Now, a man wrote in, he's 29, he's been married to his wife for 29 years, or 26 years. They've been together for 29 years. They have 5 children, 14 grandchildren. It looks like they have this perfect marriage on the outside, but inside, they're cheating. He just found out that his wife is cheating with a guy he knows. He's really can't say anything because he's cheated on his wife lots of times. You know, he's mad because his wife had sex with a man that he knows and who has been smiling in his face. So his ego is affected here. He says that's the part that hurts the most. And because he thinks the guy feels that he got over on the husband. Well, whether he did or not, you're upset about it, but you say you have no right to be. And I agree with you because, you've had your fun on the side. And if she knew you were cheating, you said she never said a word to you and you want advice. Should you confront your wife or let it go? Junior, you're up. What do you say?
2: Yeah, you're not going to like my answer, Shirley. So let me just go ahead and just get this out the way.
1: Get it out.
2: Shirley, I don't understand. I don't care. I don't know why you put in the 5 kids and the 14 grandchildren. Got nothing to do with this. Nothing. Right, that's irrelevant. I just don't understand how. Now, I know you cheated and got all that, but we're not talking about you. Uh-huh. This is not what we're doing. This is what you found out. You mean to tell me, I'm sitting here listening to Shirley read this letter. You mean to tell me you read the emails and just went on with life? That's what you did? You mean to tell me you read this email? Because she said to this man, this man, I love him and I ain't never leaving him. You made that proud. Forget the fact she's sleeping with the man. That made you proud right there. So you just went on about life. So you just read that email and just had breakfast. You ain't saying nothing. You just went on with life, huh? So, So you just read the email and just got in the shower. You just lathering up. You just in there rinsing off. You read this email and the same woman sleep with the man you took on vacation. Of course he looking over you, man. Yeah, he getting over. He ain't got none of these problems. You read that email and then you went and bought her a new car. How crazy is you?
1: Are you?
2: You just going on with life. Ain't nothing wrong here. You read that email and took her to dinner. You sitting up here with the man playing tennis and you know he's sleeping with your wife. How is this possible, man?
3: Love.
2: Man, get some backbone or something.
1: Uh-huh. Mm-hmm.
2: You got to do something, dude. You just up here, man. You up there, the man sleeping with your wife. You done read email. Now you up at the hospital because you finna get another grandchild. What is you doing? What is you doing in labor and delivery with your wife and she got an affair? Why is you in here?
1: That'll make it 15.
2: We got 13 other grandbabies. I don't care nothing about the new one.
1: What?
2: You just going on with life, man. You ain't saying nothing. So you just in there. Your wife, you done read the email. Your wife sleep with the man. Now you in church with your hands up. Praise God. He's good to me. He is so good to me. What is you doing, dog? God, what is you doing? Why? Matter of fact, if you in the email, why you didn't hit the reply button and send your message back?
1: Oh, what would it have said, though?
2: Hey, man, I know you. We play tennis together. I'll see you this Saturday. But I'm not bringing my racket.
3: What? Bringing my golf club.
2: Bringing a club, bringing something else. We ain't finna have this. I don't understand how this. You just said, okay, I got caught. You know, I cheated on her, but I don't put it in her face. But this all in your face, and you just going on with life, dog. What man is this? I don't know no man
1: good
2: like
1: point.
2: This. Let me tell you something. Mm-hmm. I know some men who've done it. And I know they've cheated. I know, but they never put in their wife's face. But I'll be doggone if I sit there, hey, we got to read my wife's email. Hold on. And you're right. It is a double standard.
1: Yeah,
2: but
1: it's
2: you ain't finna text about me. Why is y'all even discussing if you cheating? Why am I a subject matter?
1: Why am I in this?
2: Why? What you bringing me up for? When I was cheating, I never mentioned your name. That was illegal. Y'all didn't go by the rules of cheating.
4: Follow that protocol.
2: Y'all right. Got to follow protocols. Y'all just talking about me. Now, you know my whole vacation schedule, so y'all can get together. He leaving town Wednesday. Now y'all together Wednesday through Sunday. Y'all know everything. Y'all ain't gonna be talking about me.
1: Why is it written anyway? Why are they in emails?
2: His A1C went up. How come he know?
1: That's evidence. Yeah, that's evidence.
2: Yeah. Uh-huh. He know everything about this man. My A1C went up. She told him.
1: But I love my husband, though.
2: But I love my husband. I ain't never leaving. Oh, no, you're going to be leaving. You're going to be forced to leave here. This don't make no sense. Somebody tell me I'm crazy.
1: We know you're crazy, but...
2: No, I'm talking about this.
1: Not with this. Good way.
2: If you read this email, dog, are we going about life the same way?
4: No, we're not.
2: We can't. No. This is impossible.
1: I'm mad, Junior.
2: Like, I'm in the relationship now.
1: I'm mad. You're mad. I see it. You're mad.
2: I'm mad like this my girl.
1: Okay, all right, guys. Post your comments on today's Strawberry Letter at Steve Harvey FM on Instagram and Facebook. 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Now, coming up at 46 minutes after the hour, Junior's going to cool down and give us some sports talk right after this.
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1: Gonna be on that show. Then the next weekend in Lansdowne, Pennsylvania, Lansdowne Theater, we gonna be there. We got Quake, Kim Whitley. She gonna be there. You know, her birthday.
2: Kim.
1: So happy birthday,
3: her.
1: Kim Whitley.
3: Love
2: happy birthday, Kim.
3: Kim.
1: That's my girl, man. Guy Tori gonna be on that show, man, along with Darren Fleet.
4: Then
1: September 5th at the MGM Grand in Washington, D.C., we gonna be there, me and Earthquake, one night only at the MGM Grand Theater at the MGM Grand on the National Harbor. 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Come see us on there, man. It's gonna be a great show. All right, let's talk about this. You know, everybody's talking about Ryan Clark getting fired from ESPN doing NFL Live. Mm. And, you know, and then he wasn't the only one. They let Cam Newton go.
3: I saw that.
1: Cam Newton was let go.
2: Bart Scott. Letting the wrong one go. That's what we're doing.
1: Y'all want to know what me, Bart Scott, Ryan Clark, Cam Newton, and Junior all have in common?
5: What could that possibly be?
1: Well, I was let go from a production, too. And the person who fired me is on this show, too.
3: Who? Okay. Tommy?
1: Oh, yeah. Nick Tommy fired me.
5: What?
3: What?
1: He fired me. Where's Papa Ray's Money? I remember that?
5: Yes.
3: The play. Tommy. Yes. Tommy had a play.
1: Yeah. Tommy's play. Yeah. I got fired.
5: Junior, I didn't know you then.
1: Yeah, but sure.
5: Oh, it was justified?
1: Rightfully so, though.
5: Why? What happened?
1: Well, I'm an entertainer, and Tommy put me in the props department. Now, I didn't know what props department meant. I wasn't keeping up with everybody's stuff now. So everything
2: terrible.
1: They use on the stage,
2: terrible
1: I'm supposed to be responsible
2: manager.
1: For. I'm watching the show because I want to go out there.
5: Right. So, you want to be on stage with
2: manager.
5: Them.
1: So, yeah, I couldn't manage the props. I should have gotten fired. I didn't know I was fired. Just like Ryan Clark didn't know. I had no idea.
5: Wow.
2: Papa Ray was good.
1: It was a really good play. I just didn't know I got fired. Because everybody kept talking about, has anybody seen the gun? They looking at me. I ain't seen no gun. Where is the cup for the coffee? What cup for the coffee?
5: Judy, you were the props manager.
1: I didn't even read the script. I didn't know they supposed to have all this, man. When they got time to break the set down, they talking about, where's Junior? I'm not loading this up on the truck.
3: That ain't what I do.
1: That ain't what I do.
5: You're fired.
2: Everybody got fired.
1: So Tommy had to fire me. They had to get somebody who could do that.
5: And knew what it was. Let's start there.
1: I had no idea. And you know what? He didn't give me my check anyway. I ain't working a whole week, but he didn't give me my whole check.
5: Thank you, Junior. Coming
1: man,
5: up at the top of the hour.
1: Hang in there, Ron. It gets better. Look at me today.
5: Amen to that. A woman on social media needs some advice. She said they brought their dog anyway. We'll talk about it right after this.
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5: Lucretia on Steve Harvey FM writes, some friends from out of town asked if they could stay with me for a weekend. And before they came, I made it very clear that I wasn't okay with them bringing their dog. They said they understood, so I figured that was the end of it. Then last weekend, they pulled up into my driveway, opened the back door, and out jumped the dog. They acted like it wasn't a big deal and said they couldn't find anyone to watch him, so they just hoped I'd make an exception once they got here. I was so caught off guard. Then I let them come inside, but I was annoyed the entire weekend, and now my house smells like a dog. What should I do? Come on, dog lovers.
6: Ooh.
7: I don't love dogs like that.
5: But you have one. Yeah.
7: And you shouldn't impose your dog on nobody like that.
8: You should.
5: Yeah. That's because you love them. One. Everybody doesn't love them or want them to be in the house. Yeah.
7: See, I'll be sending them a cleaning bill now. We got to get the smell out of my house.
8: That's what you do. Mm-hmm.
5: Yeah.
7: We got to send you a bill. I got to get my house clean. I got to get it. Well, I cannot smell that dog. That ain't my dog either.
8: Well, she's probably trying not to come across mean. I think that's the hesitation.
7: And see, that's the problem with us as black people. All this not trying to
8: it's
7: come
8: a
7: across.
8: Racial problem now.
7: Yeah, all this not trying to come across. Start coming across.
8: What a culture.
7: I'm trying to come across just like that. Just like that. Yeah, I have a problem and an issue.
8: You've had it.
5: Yeah, she put their feelings before her own in that instance. Wow.
8: Yeah, that's crazy. Yeah. So what do you say? How does she do it? How does she say it?
5: What should I do?
7: You came over here. Yourself? I told you it wasn't a good idea for that dog to be over here. You done left now. Whoa, my whole house.
8: Your tone. Listen to how you sound.
7: That's the part I'm trying to come across. I want that tone. I want you to understand how I feel about this. Oh. Now my house smell like your funky dog. So this is what I'm about to do. I'm about to get my house clean top to bottom. I'm finna get it completely sprayed where I'm not finna smell this no more. And I'm finna send you the bill. Yes, it is a charge for you bringing your funky dog with you, and I told you not to do it.
5: Funky dog.
8: Yeah.
5: Junior, you actually have Stella. What are you going to say?
9: We don't take Stella to nobody's house, though.
7: Thank you.
9: See, Stella know. Now, what they could have did, what we do.
5: What?
9: Take the dog to a boarding house. Board the dog. Being cheaper than this cleaning bill for sure. I tell you that.
5: But they said they couldn't find anyone to watch the
9: dog. They didn't try.
7: They lied.
9: They lied.
7: It's plenty dog room. It's plenty dog room.
9: It's plenty places.
8: Dog hotels and all that. Yeah, they couldn't afford all that.
7: They could afford the trip down there.
5: But I think, you know what, I think people who have dogs, because they love them so much and the dogs are so lovable and all that, they think everyone feels the same way. And once they see the dog, you know, they'll fall right in line.
7: Yeah. Everybody not like that, though. Everybody.
5: They're not. I'm not.
9: But let me tell you, Shirley, it's the opposite to this, Tommy. Let me show you the opposite part of this. When you come to my house, the dog gonna be free. We ain't putting the dog up. The dog lives.
8: But that's your home.
5: Oh, yeah.
7: That's your home.
9: So if you don't like dogs, then don't come. Right. I'm not finna be carrying my dog and locking in the room because you here. She scared me. Well, get to know her. She family.
5: See, but, you feel like they feel.
7: But you're not taking your dog to nobody else's house. Mm-hmm.
9: It's in my house. Mm-hmm. That dog gonna be around here.
5: Mm-hmm. Okay.
9: Dog like to look at people, too. Dog don't want to see walls.
5: Sniff them.
7: I guess I just draw the line.
5: All right, we have time.
7: When people say our dog, we got a play date with another dog. See, that's a lot going on right there. A play date with another dog. That's
8: yeah, just... so the dog, I love dogs, and I think you all are being very mean. I think
7: we're
8: y'all
7: not being mean.
8: Yes, y'all are. Yes, y'all Where? Are. I'm a dog lover.
5: What's your dog's name, Carla?
8: Fancy.
5: Fancy, yeah.
7: Okay. Fancy.
9: Well, that's
7: you can't bring Fancy smell to my house. I
5: Fancy
7: tell you that.
5: Farrell. Fancy yeah. Farrell.
9: Fancy. I like that.
8: My name is Fancy Beyonce Farrell.
5: Oh.
9: Okay, then.
8: Yeah. Fancy.
9: But do you take Fancy
8: now.
9: To other people's house?
7: Nope.
8: I can't. Fancy will jump up in the G Wagon or the Range and let's go, baby. Fancy live a good life.
5: A dog's life.
8: Y'all are guys. So mean. I love dogs.
7: If you bring Fancy to the
5: All right,
7: chateau,
5: guys, thank you.
7: Fancy
5: we'll have
7: gonna
5: more.
7: Be on front dope poach.
5: We'll have more.
9: I hate you.
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0: Our neighbors along the Gulf Coast, where Tropical Storm Bertha is threatening another round of flooding, rainfall, and gusty winds. Be prepared, ladies and gentlemen, for storm surges as well. That could happen. Listen to your local authorities about safety instructions. Remember, hurricane season runs through November. In other parts of the country, there is a massive heat wave that is affecting much of the U.S. Yes, it is. Lord, yes, it is. With temperatures and heat indexes reaching dangerous levels, please stay hydrated, stay cool, and limit your outdoor activities. That's what we can do. Do what you can do.
1: Yeah. Summertime weather is, in this country, it's, woo.
0: Climate change. Yeah.
1: Yes.
2: I mean, you see what's happening over in Europe.
0: Man, yeah.
2: The way they having.
1: Yeah, I saw that on the news, too. They were talking about the heat wave in Paris.
0: Yeah.
1: How hot it is, and they don't have central air.
0: Yeah.
1: And so it's very hot. So it's like you said, Shirley, it's worldwide, but... Y'all know what to do. Hurricane season is here. And like she said, until November.
0: Yeah,
1: here come these storms. Yeah. It's so hot out there. And those, that ocean water, all is hot, man. We got to watch out. You got to be prepared. Stay safe.
0: Yeah, till November. And then you know what happens after November. It's December. And then that's Christmas. Coming up at 33 minutes.
1: What did she say?
2: After November, and that's Christmas.
1: What they got to do with the hurricanes?
0: Coming up at 33 minutes after the hour, we will play a round of Would You Rather right after this. Think about it.
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1: It is time now for a round of Would You Rather. Would you rather be able to control the weather? We were just talking about the weather earlier in the show. Or would you rather be able to control traffic? Which one?
2: Oh, man, that traffic.
3: Traffic.
1: Oh.
2: That traffic.
1: Yeah. Yeah.
3: Traffic.
2: Mm-hmm. If I can control that traffic? Mm-hmm. What? Mm-hmm. Oh, yeah.
1: Okay.
2: I'll beat the weather if I can control that traffic.
1: Yeah. You get everywhere on time, that's for sure. All right. Exactly. Would you rather be asked the same question over and over, or would you would you rather never be spoken to ever again?
2: Well, my wife does ask the same question over and over.
1: Mm-hmm. And you better answer it.
2: Uh-huh. And if I don't answer, she don't speak to me. So,
1: okay. You got both.
2: I'd rather just be asked the same question over and over.
1: I don't want to not
2: be spoken to.
1: Right. The silent treatment is not fun.
2: It's not good.
1: Only if you're on the receiving end. It's fun when you're doing it. I'm not talking to him.
2: I just hope the question ain't, you know, how I look in this. I just quit asking
3: trick
2: me.
3: Trick question.
2: Quit asking me.
0: It's not
2: how
0: a
2: you
0: trick
2: look.
0: Question.
1: No. You look beautiful, baby. Yeah.
2: It ain't a trick question that you think it is, question. But it's a trick question.
1: You're the most gorgeous woman I've ever seen. Those are your responses.
3: Doesn't change that. It's just that I didn't like the dress.
1: No, you can't say that.
0: You don't
1: that.
0: Have an opinion of
1: yeah.
0: it.
1: Yeah,
3: exactly.
1: That.
3: That's why
0: just
3: I said trick question. I can't
0: look
3: say that.
0: Beautiful, baby.
1: Right.
0: Beautiful. Every beautiful. Time she asks. Every
1: yeah.
0: time.
3: You look beautiful, baby. We on a safari, they wouldn't even touch you.
0: See, when you start adding
1: See?
0: The line,
1: yes.
3: That's where
0: caught.
3: I go wrong. I got
1: You're
3: going
1: to get your head busted. Yes, for that one.
3: Yes.
1: All right. Would you rather it be your birthday or Christmas every day?
0: Woo.
2: I can't do Christmas every day. Mm-hmm. That's too much. That's too much.
1: So you want birthday. Your birthday every day?
2: Yeah, birthday.
1: Junior?
2: But how old I'm supposed to be?
1: Exactly. That's why I said it like
3: every
1: that.
3: Day.
1: Uh-huh.
3: Do
1: Think
3: Christmas
1: about
3: Christmas every day.
1: Christmas.
3: I Christmas. Yeah.
1: And Christmas is tomorrow.
3: Oh,
1: okay.
3: Come on,
1: would you rather? Because you know it's getting close now. This year is almost gone. All right.
2: Fast.
0: Christmas in July. Yeah.
1: Mm-hmm. Would you rather have a surprise birthday party or plan every detail yourself, control freak?
2: Plan every detail.
1: Control freak, yes.
2: Every detail.
1: Surprise birthday party. You don't like surprises?
2: No, I don't.
3: Yeah, mm-hmm. I think about the time. You're right. Plan every detail. Yeah, you're right.
2: Really?
3: Surprise party.
2: Because you're going to a surprise party, you're going to invite some people. I really don't care for you to invite them. You know?
0: Wow.
1: All right, guys. Yeah. All right, that's today's round of Would You Rather. Coming up next, it is our last break of the day, and we will close out the show right after this.
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1: I used to think about immature things. You know, like, do you love me? 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Is this really your real phone number?

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1: I don't know if you've seen it already, you probably have, but The Odyssey. This movie, The Odyssey. Oh, yeah. The backlash behind Odyssey. But, you know, they're mad at Lupita Nyong'o for playing Helen of Troy.
2: Okay.
1: Because she's black. And so there was, Tom, you're an actor. There were no black people in a fictional story. There's no black people in there.
2: I don't have a problem with her being in the story.
3: And she's a great actress.
1: Yeah.
2: She's outstanding. But it wasn't no black people in Troy, the one they had before this. You know that, don't you?
3: I had a cousin named Troy. He was black.
2: That ain't got nothing to do with this story.
3: I'm just saying. Your cousin. He was black.
2: Okay. All right. Most Troys are black, ain't they?
1: Yeah.
3: See?
2: No, they got some white Troys. But to answer your question, what? They got an issue because she was the only black girl that she's in this story?
1: They said Helen of Troy is not black.
2: But that's just like saying, you know, he ain't had no business messing with this Avatar woman. I mean, it's ain't nothing that's real.
3: She was blue. She was blue.
2: She was blue.
3: Uh-huh.
2: She was a fine blue, though. That girl. Uh-huh. Ooh, I wanted to go to Avatar so doggone bad. I want to have me some nice little light blue babies. I ain't like, I want to go to Avatar.
4: Not light blue, baby.
3: Not light blue. Here we go.
1: I got to.
2: I ain't fooling with them dark blue people. They be tripping, you know.
3: That is exactly what's going on with the movie, because she's black and not white playing Helen of Troy. Yeah.
4: Yeah, but I loved her clapback, Lupita Nyong'o. She said, our cast is a representative of the world.
2: Yes, yes, diverse.
4: Yeah, so drop the mic, boom, shut up. I love
3: her. I think she's beautiful and brilliant.
4: Shut down critics about that.
2: But you are not going to please everybody. No. It's just not going to happen. Like right now, we already know, and we've been talking about it for years, Idris is not going to be

0: 007. It's just not going to happen. Mm-mm. I would love to see it happen.
1: And I'm outraged about it.
2: Yes, I'm so mad about that.
1: Who's
0: I would
1: in charge?
0: Love to see Idris play it. I think Idris has given up on it. Like, whatever, let it go. Mm-hmm.
1: Yeah, he has. Mm-hmm. Yeah.
2: But, it's okay. We still love you,
3: so,
2: Idris.
3: James Bond can't be black.
2: Apparently not in America.
1: Yes, clearly he not. Can be. But Idris is saying that it won't be him. Mm-hmm. But I think it could be this guy that's the actor. He played in Lee Daniels' latest movie with Lynn Whitfield. And he plays Emily in Paris, Alfie.
2: Oh, yeah, Alfie. Yeah. Okay. Uh-huh. Mm-hmm. He's a cutie. He's, yeah.
1: Yeah, he might mm-hmm. be.
2: And talented. Yeah.
0: Mm-hmm. I'm sorry.
1: He's cute.
2: Mm-hmm.
0: It is not going to get no better than Daniel Craig. It's just not.
2: Yeah.
4: That's Bond.
0: That's Bond. Yeah. Craig is Bond.
2: But he quit. I mean, he's no longer playing Bond.
0: He's gone.
2: Yeah, he's done playing Bond.
1: So we're moving on.
0: Mm-hmm. But I didn't think anybody would be better than Sean Connery. You know what
2: right?
0: I mean?
2: Right. So. Yeah.
4: Okay. Okay, Tom, let me ask you this then, Tom.
1: What are these random...
4: Who could you play? Who could you play right now, Tom, that you be excellent at? Who could you be right now? Yeah.
0: Boy, I could be the Equalizer right now.
2: You mean Denzel's role?
0: Yes. All you gotta do is whoop everybody behind and look at your clock and your watch and see how long it took you to whoop their butt. What are we doing?
2: Well, Queen Latifah did it. I mean, she played the Equalizer.
0: For years.
2: Yeah. Yeah.
1: Okay.
2: So you may have something there.
3: So you could be the Equalizer. Okay.
0: Well, I could be the Equalizer. I could be a Little House on the Prairie. Yeah.
4: Okay.
0: They out there building a house out there in the middle of nowhere. What? Why I can't do that?
4: Well, I'm just asking, you know, you get scripts all the time. Has The Hobbits sent you a script yet? Have you got
0: that? See right there.
1: Now we're getting to
0: that's what
1: you're getting
0: up for. That's what you're trying to get to.
4: Because they can have black hobbits. It's a fictional story. That's why I was asking.
0: All of this because you couldn't run the prop table when we were doing
4: the thing. Okay, well, fine. That's why I'm not in there now. Okay, all right. I heard this. I don't know. You can tell the time, but I don't know if you got the script, but I know they're going to have a live-action Smurfs movie. You ain't getting it.
2: No. Rihanna
1: don't
2: played.
1: Miss out.
2: Rihanna was in the Smurfs. Yeah.
4: You don't think you can do
2: she had a role in that, Rihanna.
0: Mm-mm. Mm-hmm.
4: Just tell us which one you want to do, Tommy. Which one?
1: While you think of that, while you're thinking of that, can we just say that Junior, you look just like Jason Weaver on The Shy.
2: From The Shy. Yeah.
1: From The Shy right now.
2: Yeah.
1: Jason, do people tell you that, Junior?
4: I get that all the time.
2: Do you really? What do they say? What do they say?
4: They think I'm Jason.
1: Really?
4: Yeah.
1: What do you
4: that's
1: say?
4: That's what I'm say. I'd be like, what man, I'll sit there and say, oh my God, it's Jason. Can you sing the Lion King? No.
0: Sing the Lion King song. That's it.
4: I'm
0: that's
4: not
0: what
4: him.
0: I'm about to answer.
2: You should start singing it. Just
4: I am not him. I swear. I promise
0: just
4: you.
0: Can't wait to be king. Come on.
4: Yeah. White people think I'm him. I'm
1: white
4: not.
1: White people. Oh, yeah. Not black people.
4: Oh, black people already know that they mean I ain't Jason. No. White people.
2: But you do look like him, though.
4: I get
2: you
4: that.
2: Really do.
4: But
2: yeah.
4: I be sitting there minding my business. Type of, come on, Jason. Just one photo.
2: What Jason's is he shad? In the shed.
0: See, you're going to mess around. White folk going to take you. White folk going to take you home. I see it coming. You're going to go somebody's house talking about you, Jason.
4: Nah.
1: But why do black people not know it? Why don't we know? We're not convinced that you're Jason Weaver.
4: Yeah,
0: we know immediately.
4: No, they
1: don't. Well, how? Because he looks just like
2: him. Because you look like him. Yeah.
4: But they know I'm not
1: you
4: him.
1: You sound like
0: when he
1: like
0: take his hat off, he don't. When he take his hat off, he don't look like Jason.
4: See,
1: that's true.
2: All right, Tommy, take us home, please.
4: I couldn't run the prop table.
1: This is true.
2: Let's go, Tommy.
0: Hey, in the words of my uncle, what'd he say? Pray. Don't forget to pray. Don't be too proud to pray. Talk to God. He'd love to hear from you. Until tomorrow, be in peace.
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0: wrapping up over 40 minutes of nonstop music. How you doing? I'm Monique Jordan, a.k.a. Mojo. This is the Midday Vibe. Welcome, welcome. It's Thursday, July 23rd. You know what time it is, right? Come on. One more day to the weekend. One more day to the weekend. One more day to get all the stuff done. One more day to the weekend. You know, we be counting down and dancing and stuff. Listen, we start counting down on Monday. I ain't lying. All right, y'all, let's get these nationals out of the way again. July 23rd is National Gorgeous Grandma Day. Big shouts out to all the gorgeous grandmas out there. Yeah, that's all of us. I ain't lying. It's also National Vanilla Ice Cream Day, National Refreshment Day, National Lemon Day. I ain't into lemon, but that's okay. That's definitely okay. All right, look, coming up at 10:42-ish, we got birthdays and anniversaries. If you got one, get it in. 617-1035. You could text as well. 12 o'clock, DJ Frost comes in and do his thing. The At Work Network Throwback Lunch Mix. Yes, indeedy. And, of course, the At Work Network check-in happens within that time. So if you jam it on a job, make sure you text lunch to 617-1035. Let me know where you jam it on a job at. That'll put you in my network. And that'll also qualify you for lunch. Compliments the Backyard Burgers. Yeah, we do it every Friday. I'm going to pick a winner today. It could be you, so go ahead and do that, all right? Giveaways, I got those as well. I'm ready to do this. By the way, I know I keep forgetting. Birthdays and anniversaries is brought to you by the Mississippi Lottery. I can't forget that, all right? Okay, let's get this thing started. Keep it locked. 103.5 WRBO. Good morning.
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4: Here's your forecast from News Channel 3. A most pleasant afternoon with sunshine, northerly winds, temperatures in the upper 80s, and the humidity remaining low.
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3: It's Ahmed Gordon in for Sybil Wilkes with what we need to know. The Pentagon has officially identified four American service members killed in recent Middle Eastern attacks following the collapse of the U.S.-Iran ceasefire. Private First Class Isabella Gonzalez, Sergeant Angel Rampersad, Sergeant Michael Emmanuel Swinton, and First Lieutenant Tyler Freehand lost their lives in separate strikes across Jordan and Iraq. Their deaths bring the American military toll to at least 18 since regional hostilities escalated in late February with hundreds more service members wounded. An independent autopsy commissioned by the family of 18-year-old Nolan Wells has declared his cause and manner of death as undetermined pending further investigation. Civil rights attorney Ben Crump presented the preliminary findings at the NAACP National Convention, explaining that medical examiners could not rule out non-accidental factors due to missing organs from the initial state procedure. The grieving family continues to demand full law enforcement transparency regarding how the college athlete died after being left behind on Mississippi's Horn Island. I'm Ahmed Gordon, in for Sybil Wilkes. Be informed, be empowered.
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0: birthday vibing and things. Big shouts out to my Leos. Yes, Leo season, baby. Cancer season has come, ran its course, and is over with. Big shouts out to all my Leos. If you have a birthday or anniversary, this is the time to get it in. 617-1035. Again, you can text as well. All right? Tonight, it goes down. PJ Morton, yep. He's in town doing his thing. The Saturday night, Sunday morning tour is going to be at the Cannon Center. Big shouts out to all the winners. Make sure you get your tickets, all right? You can log on our website for more information, 1035wrbo.com. And listen, we're going to be out there, all right? When you see the 1035WRBO tent, come on by. You never know. We might have some goodies for you. But just make sure you come on by and say hi, all right? I'll be out there, too. All right, keep it where you got it coming up. Brandy and Monica by request. Got some Brent Faiyaz as well. Either way, you know the deal. Hang out with your girl. But 1035WRBO. Good morning.
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1: Here's your forecast from News Channel 3. A most pleasant afternoon with sunshine, northerly winds, temperatures in the upper 80s, and the humidity remaining low.
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0: 103.5 WRBO. That is Century with Don't Mind. I'm Monique Jordan, aka Mojo, hanging out with you on this Thursday. One more day, y'all. Definitely one more day. Typically, I'd be doing birthdays and anniversaries right now, brought to you by the Mississippi Lottery. However, what happened was Half Shell, you know, because Half Shell is our sweet deal, one of our sweet deals, starting tomorrow at 9 a.m. on our website, right? They bought some food. Baby, I know I like to eat, right? I had to go get me something to eat. And, pretty good, pretty good. I got some gumbo. Got some shrimp and grits. Some kind of sandwich. I don't even know what kind of sandwich that is. But, yeah, I'm going to smash it. Sure enough. Anyway, with that being said, let's do a giveaway. Y'all know if I miss birthdays and anniversaries or my time, I'm going to do a giveaway, right? So, PJ Morton. He's in town right now. He's probably eating him some barbecue. but, you know, tonight he has his Saturday night, Sunday morning tour at the Cannon Center. I got one more pair of tickets. Call a 10. You got my last pair of tickets. 617-1035. Holla at your girl. And we'll do birthdays and anniversaries at about 11, 12. All right? Stick around. Hey, this is Monique Jordan, and yes, it's almost time for them babies to go back to school. And with that being said, we know there's going to be tons of back-to-school events going on around the Mid-South, and we want to help you get the word out. Email your flyer to Lou Bennett, LOU.BENNETT, at Cumulus.com. Let us know about your back-to-school event so we can make sure all our babies are prepared to learn and go back to school with what they need. No child should be left behind.
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1: Here's your forecast from News Channel 3. A most pleasant afternoon with sunshine, northerly winds, temperatures in the upper 80s, and the humidity remaining low. Enjoy it while you can. Rain by Saturday, more heat next week. I'm News Channel 3's Todd Demers.
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1: Tonio Tally.
0: Tonio, what up, Tonio? What you doing today?
1: Mine chilling.
0: Okay.
1: On the way to
0: me. All right, well, Tonio, you call a 10. Congratulations.
1: Thank you.
0: You are welcome. So you and a guest got tickets to go check out PJ Morton tonight. He's going to be at the Cannon Center, okay?
1: Yes, ma'am.
0: All right, tell everybody what station just hooked you up.
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0: Yes, sir. Mm-hmm.

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WRBO D'Angelo kicking you at 11 o'clock hour off. Monique Jordan, aka Mojo, is one of my favorites. One of them, Olivia Dean, Man I Need. Dude.

0: 1035 WRBO. That right there is Dave Hollister, his new one, Voodoo Magic. I'm Monique Jordan, a.k.a. Mojo. This is the Midday Vibe. All right, so look, we're going to do birthdays and anniversaries. Of course, birthdays and anniversaries is brought to you by the Mississippi Lottery. But before we do birthdays and anniversaries, the caller that I had on the phone a little while ago, Antonio, that's his nickname. His real name, boy, when he told me his real name, I couldn't help but to bust out laughing. Boy, the way I laughed. But anyway, you know, during the phone call, he said something and I totally missed it. But I recorded it because I'm going to use it from now on. They asked me how I'm doing. I'm going to say,
1: mine chilling.
0: Mine. He said, mine. He said it so smooth. He said, mine chilling. I said, ooh, that's it right there. Mine. Okay, so yeah, that's my mine. That's my mine right there. So, I can't hear you. Here we go.
2: Well, I said, you're doing too much. Really. You got to stop that. You put too much on it.
0: Mine.
2: Like, you mine. See how he said, mind chilling.
0: Mind chilling. Just rolled off his tongue.
2: Mind chilling. Yep. Mind chilling.
0: All right. It's happy birthdays and anniversaries. What I do is I shout out national celebrities that are celebrating birthdays, and then I let you know the local celebrities that are celebrating birthdays as well. So yesterday, one of my sisters from my sisterhood texted me. She texted me like a week ago. I don't know why they be doing it. You know, you got to remind me of a reminder. I'm just saying. So she texts me, it's like my daughter's birthday is on the 22nd. Shout out, you know, give her a shout out and everything. I forgot. I totally forgot. Raven, happy birthday to you. Happy belated birthday. So I want to start off with her. But Daniel Radcliffe, happy birthday to him. Paul Wesley, he's 44. Marlon Wayans is 57. Excuse me, he's 54. Happy birthday to him. Woody Harrelson is 65. Happy, happy birthday. Kathy Hahn is celebrating her birthday. Happy birthday. Santo August, 29. Happy birthday to him. Also celebrating a birthday today. What was the name you said? Because I couldn't remember. And yeah, I couldn't pronounce it.
2: Tussin.
0: He Tussin.
2: Tussin.
0: He's celebrating his birthday today. Happy, happy birthday. Locally, we're going to start off with you because your birthday is tomorrow, huh?
2: Yeah, me and my son, our birthday is tomorrow. So
0: he thinks he's talented. Happy birthday. Happy birthday to both of y'all. Chris McCoy, happy birthday to you. Larry Anderson celebrating a birthday. Also celebrating a birthday today is Wilder Kennels. Happy birthday to you. Marcellus Martin is celebrating a birthday. LaShonda Rails. Happy birthday, Don Cody. Happy birthday to you as well. Listen, if you're celebrating a birthday or anniversary and I missed you, I apologize. Or if I pronounced your name wrong, I apologize as well. What
2: and
0: you got?
2: One more, LaShonda Bell. She just had her anniversary yesterday.
0: Right. Well, day before
2: day
0: yesterday.
2: Day before yesterday.
0: Yep, yep. Yeah. I shouted her out yesterday. So happy anniversary again to y'all.
2: Okay.
0: All right. And that's it. So keep it locked. Coming up, we got some music going away from TLC. I got some music going away from Neo as well. Either way, hang out with your girl. But 103.5 WRBO.
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Giving you a heads up. Be a hero by getting your girl tickets to the R&B tour. One legendary link up with two icons. 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
2: Here's your forecast from News Channel 3. A most pleasant afternoon with sunshine, northerly winds, temperatures in the upper 80s, and the humidity remaining low.
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0: 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Sean Millie, excuse me, love me. I'm Monique Joy, Nika, and Mojo choking up over here. And no apparent reason, honestly. You got a question, real quick.
1: Oh, man, I just, topic of the day. I just want to know, can a married couple or a married woman or a married man be friends with the opposite sex without an alternative motive?
0: Nope.
1: Why you say that?
0: We'll talk. 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

0: WRVO, PJ Morton with Mutual. You know he's here. He's probably in town right now. And I asked him what was his favorite dish, and this is what he said.
1: Favorite dish? Man, I have a few. I'm thinking of Memphis right now, and I'll say I do try barbecue ribs everywhere I go.
0: Okay.
1: You know, if I can find them, I'll get some ribs. So I'll say that today.
0: Okay. Well, you know, yeah. We do some good ribs here, so.
1: Oh, yeah. That's sure. What I'm saying. I started thinking of my spots in Memphis, and yeah, ribs came to mind.
0: All right. So if you can remember one of your spots in Memphis, who would it be? What spot would you go to? Like, what is your favorite go-tos here?
1: Oh, man. Oh, right there on Bill. Blue City Cafe.
0: Okay. That's the business. Big shouts out to Blue City Cafe. And that means I'm going to have to go try it. I've never been to Blue City Cafe. And if I remember correctly, Tyrone, you were saying something about Blue City Cafe.
2: Man, one of the best spots in Memphis. I'm talking about for steak, ribs, fish. It's the best spot to go to.
0: And it must be good because he remember it because he don't even eat meat no more.
2: Sure don't.
0: Saying.

0: it's appropriate for a married woman to have a male best friend or vice versa?
1: If they already had them.
0: So if they were already friends before the marriage, you think it's cool?
1: I do, but I'm going to say this. I think most male and female friends, if they are best friends, I kind of feel like they've already fooled around before.
2: Why you going to say that? Why you going to say that? Why you going to say that?
0: I mean, you know,
1: okay, we're probably better being friends.
0: Yeah, we are better off being friends.
1: But then you move on like that.
0: Uh-huh.
1: Yeah.
0: Oh, I like you. 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

0: 103.5 WRVO. That's Isaiah Falls. The name of the song is called Taboo. Taboo. I'm Monique Jordan, Nika Emojo. This is the Midday Vibe. All right, so the question is, can a married man or a married woman have a best friend of the opposite sex? And is that cool? Is that okay in a relationship? Do you do it? My answer is no.
1: My answer is probably now.
0: Yeah, we got some calls. We had to open Tyrone's eyes up a little bit because you know what? Just like the last caller said, they probably did something in the beginning anyway and was like, nah, we just going to keep it a friends. Right. We're good at friends. Or it could be, you know, we show you we cool, you know, but we by ourselves, you just never, ever, ever, ever know. If they close like that, I'd have to question it, you know, because is it all transparent? Right. Is it transparency? I just don't know. I told you what happened with me when I was.
1: Right.
0: Look, I was younger. I was younger. That's all I'm going to say. I was young and crazy.
1: Wow. Yeah.
0: And wild.
1: Yeah.
0: But on the other hand, he was crazy too. But, you know, that's what I'm saying. You know, you just don't know. I just don't think that you should be friends with the opposite sex unless, you know, they're, you know,
1: it just got to be transparent across the board. Mm. I'm talking about real transparency, not none of that behind closed door stuff.
0: How would you know?
1: You just got to have trust. You got to have trust in that person.
0: Trust my stick around, y'all. I just don't know.

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2: 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I'm Monique Jordan. That's DJ Frost over there, baby. We're about to get it in, man. All right, y'all. Text lunch to 617-1035. 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

day in my neighborhood. 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
1: All right, y'all. Part two of the At Work Network check-in goes a little something like this. Got to give a shout-out to three women and a truck. What's good? Thanks a lot for checking in. I got to say what's up to Beale Street Corvette Club. Good afternoon to you. Hamilton Place Apartments. My Amazon Flex drivers. What's good out there in West Memphis? I got to say what's up to Central Harlem. State of Tennessee, DCS. What's good? K&N checking in. ABF Freight. Shelby County Division of Corrections. Good afternoon to y'all. Barrett Warehouse checking in. The Loft Outlet. Mars Snacking. Thanks a lot for checking in. BPI Packaging. Big L Security. What's good? Raymond Jones. Smoking G's. Chillin' Farms YMCA. Dr. Benjamin L. Hooks Job Corps. H.M. Heckle. Advanced America out there in Olive Branch. Jack's Diner. Thank you so much for checking in. And I believe I got everybody. Thank you so much for jamming on a job.

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WRVO, Method Man, Mary J. Blige kicking you 1 o'clock hour off. I'll be there for you, always. I'm Monique Jordan, nigga, at Mojo. Saddle up. The Down South Rodeo Association presents the second annual Oxford Open Black Rodeo going on July 25th. That's this Saturday. Lafayette County Multipurpose Arena in Oxford, Mississippi. Log on to our website for more information.

0: 1035 WRBO. That is Genevieve along with Jordan Ward. The name of the song is called Waiting Room. I'm Monique Jordan, Nika Emojo, hanging out with you on this Thursday, midday vibing and things, man. Hopefully your day is going good. I tell you what's good. The weather is good, man. No humidity. It feels good out there. As a matter of fact, I'm loving it this morning. Well, honestly, to be honest with you, I know, you know, my air still ain't working. So I read with the windows down anyway, but this morning felt really good. Currently 82 degrees. It's feeling like 88. There's a little humidity, but not much. Not much at all. No, it feels good to be working out there right now. All right, so look, you already know that a lot of things are going on, including our Blue Hope Walk for Prostate Awareness. Now, it's brought to you by Toyota of Hernando. This is going on September 26th at Latimer Lakes Park in Horn Lake. Now, ladies, we're going to need your help. We're definitely going to need your help because, you know, men don't like going to the doctor. They don't like getting their checkups and stuff. So we're going to need you to help us bring them out. Okay? Cool? 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Because there's definitely going to be a health screening going on. There's going to be food trucks, live music, and all of that stuff. And if you'd like to be a vendor, you can register today. 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
1: Temperatures Thursday are much more comfortable. Humidity is lower. A few stray showers are possible on Friday and Saturday. And then by the end of the weekend...
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0: WRBO that doggone October London with that silent treatment. I'm Monique Jordan, aka Mojo, hanging out with you on this Thursday, midday vibing and things. All right, so look, tonight, you know, PJ Morton, he's going to be live doing his thing at the Cannon Center. Big shouts out to everybody that's won tickets. And even if you didn't get your tickets, that show you don't want to miss. And listen, we'll be out there. So when you coming through, make sure you holler at your folks. Don't be acting like you don't know we out there. Because I'm going to come grab you. I promise I will. Make sure you come holler at your folks, all right? Right now, I got some tickets. I do. Let's see. Yeah, let's do this. John Legend. So, John Legend, he's going to be at the Radiance Amphitheater, live at the Gardens. So, his date is August 14th. I got tickets for caller 10-617-1035. You want to see John Legend? Holler at your girl. I got you covered. Stick around. 1035 WRBO.
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1: Temperatures Thursday are much more comfortable. Humidity is lower. A few stray showers are possible on Friday and Saturday. And then by the end of the weekend...
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5 WRBO Kalani wrapping up my time. I'm Monique Jordan at a good time, but baby, I got to go. DL Hughley's up next, and I got to get ready for PJ Morton. I'll holler at y'all tomorrow. Oh, got to say congratulations to Robert Gaines. He won those tickets to go check out John Legend. Congratulations to him.

0: you set this on hell? You gotta make her say my name one time here.
1: My name is DL.
2: Ladies and gentlemen, put your hands together for DL Hughley.
0: Happy birthday to Marlon Wayans, my very favorite Wayans, my favorite Wayans by far. Happy birthday to Daniel Radcliffe from Harry Potter. Happy birthday to Slash. Happy birthday to Woody Harrelson. Happy birthday to Michelle Williams from Destiny's Child. Happy birthday to Kim. Girl.
3: Oh, yeah.
0: Do it again, Jasmine.
4: Hey, girl.
0: Yeah, Jasmine said that.
3: Hey, girl.
0: Yeah, man. Happy birthday to Eric LaSalle. Eric LaSalle has the distinction of being the only black dude I've ever known to walk off a drama because he wanted to.
3: What drama did he walk on?
0: ER, wasn't it? What the drama was he on?
3: Eric LaSalle. Yes, it was.
0: And he was making $20 million a year.
3: What's he
0: making
3: now?
0: That's enough. He went, that's enough. Usually, for when we get that kind of position, man, you're going to have to walk us out past a security guard.
3: Yeah, for sure.
0: $20 million a year, man? Nah, come on, man. You'd have to send me to the ER to get me out of there.
4: That's right. Well, I'd send you to the ER trying to get me out of there.
0: Happy birthday to the glove, Gary Payton. Happy birthday to Mr. Dalvin from Jodeci. Happy birthday to DeAndre Ayton. Happy birthday to Eldon Campbell, also a former Laker. We've got a great show lined up for you. Jasmine will have What's Trending. I will have a little note from the GED section. It is the DL Hughley Show.

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Now, I'm going to be covering the top stories of the day in just a bit with What's Trending. But right now, here's Snoop on the D.L. Hughley Show.

homies getting rich, rich. Dollars and cents, I'm down for the quick flip. Two times for the baddies and the misfits. 50-something years old and still with this. Pull up on the ops, that's LA Fitness. I see we about to step on.

0: Yes, ma'am.
1: What, man?
0: Tell these good people what's trending.
2: Well, unfortunately, you know, this Nolan Wells situation is getting more disturbing by the day. No shocker here.
3: No.
2: As we know, the family, along with Ben Crump, ordered an independent autopsy. And now some new revelations have come out from this independent autopsy. Apparently, the doctors can't determine how he died. However, they say the most critical parts of his body were missing. So apparently they were, I guess, unable to examine his throat because it was not included in the body when it was sent from Mississippi. Also, I think there was some rare discoloration that he had on the back of his head. It's just very sad. You know, they're saying that it is common for, I guess, examiners to keep parts of the body for additional testing. But the thing about this is these missing pieces actually add more fuel to the speculation about something more nefarious that's going on here.
3: Curiouser and curiouser.
2: Yeah, oh, it's just so sad. I feel so horrible for the family. I mean, just the situation with, you know, all of these horrendous things that are happening to Black people all across the country. It's just every day is something new. So sad. Yeah. So prayers to the family.
3: In the year of our Lord, 2026.
2: I know that's right. Come on, man. For sure. Now, I'm sure you've heard by now, Insecure is going on tour.
3: Yes
2: they are. The whole crew. Well, not the whole crew. Amanda Seals will be noticeably absent, and she took to social media not that long ago to talk about why she ain't going to be there. Now, from what I understand, she's still holding a grudge about what happened. You remember she went to some party and they wouldn't let her in?
3: Yep.
2: She's still holding on to that grudge. And then apparently she had a run-in with Lisa Ray. Don't start no rumors. Don't do it. Issa Rae.
3: Yes.
2: On set. And she's still, I guess, allegedly upset about that. So she said the tour is going to go on, but you won't see her face in the place.
3: Oh, well.
2: I don't know if that's going to matter or not. But anyway, that's what's trending. Oh, and don't forget Party with a Purpose.
3: Yes,
2: of course, we're talking about the Voyage, One Voyage 2026. I cannot wait. DL going to be there with his frat brothers, of course, Anthony Anderson Cedric the Entertainer. Now, he ain't frat, but he got some good sauce, and I can't wait to taste it.
3: That's it. Oh, my goodness.
2: So make sure you get your tickets now before it sells out. And that's what's trending.
0: Coming up, we got a little note from the GED section. That's up in 15 minutes. It's the DL Hughley Show.
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1: DL Hughley is your Thursday plug for energy and laughs. Tune in for the hottest topics, the funniest moments, and the coolest vibes to carry you into the weekend. It's the DL Hughley Show. And we're back.

I was gigging in San Francisco this weekend, and I noticed something that was obvious. The streets were crowded. I saw very little homeless people, population. Restaurants were packed. I Googled, was San Francisco booming? And they, in fact, said it was. And it was for the fact that AI and the tech companies that had once gone away are back. There's a lot of hiring in the tech field, the tech sector. Crime is down significantly to pre-pandemic numbers. Homelessness has gone away. Home prices and rental properties have risen. If you look conversely, and if you listen to the media or you listen to conservative pundits, they tell you about the ruin of the cities like San Francisco and New York. But look at where they're booming at. Look at New York and how they're booming. This is not me. You can Google it and see it for yourself. Also, what is happening are the cities or the states. CNBC came out with the 10 worst states to live, and they're without exception all Trump states. Look at what has happened that has led them this way. Look at what they've done in terms of voter protection. Look at what they've done instead of employee protections and wages. And look at what they do in terms of inclusiveness and in terms of reproduction rights. All things, quality of life, quality of air, prices. Every single one is a Trump state. They have legislated themselves to that situation. The future is happening in the cities like San Francisco and New York. They're happening. You know what they're doing in San Francisco? I mean, I was there. Almost 10% of the cars, certainly at least 10% of the cars, were automated. The Waymo cars were everywhere. The future is everywhere. I had never seen so many black people working in tech. A lot of the women who have been fired because of this first DEI wave, 350,000 black women, a lot of them are finding their way to tech. They're educated. They just go to school. They find another outlet. Tech is booming. Places with tech intellect is booming. Look at conversely are happening to the Trump states. They heavily relied on agriculture. Well, you can't get fertilizer now, right? The Chinese are not going to buy your soybean. That market is over now. They can get it from Argentina. They can get it from other places. They're not buying your beef. It got the screw on. They're not buying your bourbon or your corn because of what Trump has said to Canada. They're not buying that. They're not buying. You can't grow much anyway without because of his war. You can't grow anything because the fertilizer is not there. His policies have hurt you. Now, while they're building AI, and AI is transforming lives and the workforce and the workplace in general, what are you getting in those states? What they're doing now in Texas, they're having land right arguments. They're taking land, using laws to take land to build centers, data centers, and fulfillment centers. Not to be employer, it's nothing for you, because those states will do whatever they want to in terms of making it friendly for business, but not for you. You're not going to get more money. You're not going to get a better job. You're not going to get better health benefits. You're going to get your land taking and water rights gone. If you look at what's happening to all those manufacturing places, those white elephants that are just laying in rot, they're going to build those and use them for fulfillment centers and data centers. They're not building data centers where they build in the future. They're going to build it somewhere where they'll be more amenable to it. Everything you voted for ain't happening for you. And your vote got you in this situation right now. You can't sell your beef. You can't sell your soybean. You can't get fertilizer. Tariffs have worn you out. You decided that you didn't want, you rolled back voter rights. You rolled back reproduction rights. You have legislated yourself into a box. Right now, the thing you have the most viable for are water rights. That's the thing. And they know that your states will give them up. Arguing for land, taking land from you and taking water from you, and building fulfillment centers. Isn't it ironic that the places where they're building data and fulfillment centers are the states with the people who are being most least fulfilled? You didn't get what you voted for. You thought it would be worse for somebody else. The very thing that now you wish that somebody else was happening. San Francisco, New York, the places you wrote off, the places the media maligned, are booming. Can you say the same? That's a little note from the GED section. It is the D.L. Hughley Show.

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1: The U.S. attorney who was fired last week after less than an hour on the job has sued the Trump administration, arguing he should be allowed to serve until a permanent successor is named. Now, shortly after he was sworn in last week as a top government attorney in the Western District of Washington, Roger Rogoff was informed that Trump had fired him. Now, he was unanimously appointed by a panel of federal judges in line with federal law after the position had been vacant for months.
2: Wow.
1: You fired.
2: It gets crazier and crazier as this thing goes on.
1: I just don't understand why there aren't enough level-headed people to stop it. Like, at this point, there's so much craziness going on. Surely, you know, somebody's got to be waking up, right?
2: Yeah, I guess after all these decades of best and brightest, we're due for the bottom of the barrel.
1: I don't know. Anyway, the CDC has increased its count of cases of that explosive diarrhea in the country, with the total jumping to more than 4,100 infections in 41 states since May. Now, this is more than double the cases of the intestinal illness that the CDC reported last week. Now, that does not include the more than 7,000 additional reported cases, mostly in Michigan and Ohio.
2: RFK is on the case, baby.
1: Yeah, he on the case. He on the case. And so is his parasite. Apparently.
2: We should put him in that position.
1: Period.
3: Thank you for that. 75% of women said they would not marry someone who was unemployed. would you marry someone who's unemployed? I did. I can't really have this conversation, but 75% of women say they would not marry someone who's unemployed. Would you marry somebody who's unemployed? That's going to be the question. 877-242-2426.
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Hughley Show. 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And D.L. Hughley's stealing the show. Big energy, sharper wit, turning it all the way up. It's the D.L. Hughley Show. And we're back.

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0: So, could you marry somebody who was unemployed, who was not employed? I think men would be more inclined than women would be. I think just in general. But would you marry somebody who is unemployed? I think they say, what do they say in relationship? The way you start out is generally the way your relationship
1: is. Yeah, how you start out.
0: Yeah. I think that if they're not married because they're retired, or they're not married because unemployed because they, you know, have already like had an accident, got some kind of J.G. Wentworth situation, maybe. But if they're just not working, I don't know. That could be a problem. We're going to go to our social media platform and see what they're talking about. What are they saying out there, Jack?
1: So Byron out of Birmingham says, yeah, I would marry a woman who's unemployed.
0: I think a lot of men have.
1: Yeah. Well, I think just because of traditional roles, you know, a lot of people still believe in tradition in that sense of, you know, I'm going to take care of, you know, this woman, or I don't mind doing it until she gets in a position where she can, you know, I guess get a job. You know, I've been in relationships where men did not want me to work, you know, so it didn't, which is why I'm single, because, you know, I'm going to work. But for me personally, I could never marry somebody who wasn't employed.
0: Boo!
1: I don't care. For many reasons. I couldn't do it.
0: Boo.
1: You think I'm going to sit around and pay all the bills? No.
0: Yeah.
1: No, it's not going to happen.
0: Try it sometime.
1: Nope.
0: Try
1: no
0: it sometime.
1: Not going to do it.
2: What if it's a situation where your man was about to, you know, he's in school, he's trying to get his master's or his PhD, and, you know, he's really focusing on that happening, but you guys are in love. You wouldn't marry him until he graduated and got a job?
1: Mm-mm.
2: Wow.
0: Oh, okay. Well, the question we're asking, 75% of women say they would not marry someone.
1: That was great. No, I would not.
2: Yep. Now I know you are single.
0: Who was unemployed. Do you agree? 877-242-2426. All right, we get into your calls directly. It's the D.O. Hughley Show.
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0: So could you marry somebody who was unemployed, who was not employed? If they, okay, what if Jasmine, what if they were unemployed right now and just got laid off? You were planning to get married, they got laid off, they got a good severance package, and they want to take some time before they start working again. Would you marry somebody who was unemployed?
1: I would have
0: what
1: to really.
0: What if it just happened, wedding just started, and he just got laid off? He has a great job and it's going to take some time to see, regroup and see if he wants to do it. Would you marry somebody?
1: I mean, in that case, I might consider it. Or
0: it's
1: nuances. Well, here's my thing. I how you start is how you finish. So if the guy that I'm dating is in school and he has all these, you know, aspirations to be this, that, and the other, there's no reason for us to rush into a wedding situation. Let's wait and see what it's going to be. Because the other thing is, I'm not going to be in a relationship where I'm paying all the bills. I'm just not going to do it. I will go 50-50 with you. We will split it down the middle. We'll do whatever.
0: So what if he got a great severance package, he's just not working now? The marriage is already planned. He's just, you know, taking some time off to decide what he want to do. I know I've known any number of people that since the pandemic, you know, they just decided to do something they wanted to do and find out, search their souls and find out what they were going to do and just got some money saved up and just want to travel and get their head right.
1: Well, I mean, I think that's a big gamble to me. And I'm not mad at anybody who does it. But I mean, I don't know. It would depend on what my job situation was and, you know, how much I loved him. I guess if I was going to marry him and then all of a sudden he got laid off, I don't know. That would be a tough one for me. I'm not going to lie. Yeah. I would be like, man, maybe we should wait a minute. Maybe that's a sign. Maybe
0: your wedding decoration has got to be W-2 forms, apparently.
1: We need to slow down and maybe reconsider. Right.
2: What if he was a big executive over at Twitter and Elon Musk came and he blew everybody out.
0: Said, get out.
1: Yeah. I mean, but all the more reason to wait.
0: We're going to be getting to your calls. It's the Dale Hughley Show.

the question we're asking, 75% of women, I think in Jasmine's case it's 99.99% of women, at least in this room, say they would not marry somebody who is unemployed. Would you? That's the question we're posing to you. 877-242-2426. It's the Dale Hughley Show.

0: question we're asking, 75% of women say they would not marry a man who was, or anybody. Yeah, I guess now you can marry anybody, obviously, but who was unemployed. I think that I would, I think a lot of dudes I know have done that.
1: Yeah.
2: Yeah.
0: Married chicks that were not married.
1: That weren't working.
2: Yeah, well, that weren't working.
0: They weren't working.
2: It's imperative that you marry a woman that's not married.
0: Yeah,
1: that is imperative.
0: I don't know, but
2: Well, outside of the Mormon crowd, then.
0: I know a lot of men who've married women who weren't working, and I know Sherry Shepherd and Mary J. Blige, and oh my God. They did it too.
1: Well, now Mary J. Blige's husband had a job.
0: Yeah.
1: He did. He had a job.
0: Well, and who else? Jill Scott, you know, people marry people. But I think for a lot of men I know, that the predicate wasn't that they'd be working. For a lot of women, 75% of them, apparently, because they're more selfish than men are in general.
1: That's not true.
0: I think.
1: I'm telling you, I think it goes to tradition. I think most men, you know, whether it's as they're coming up in college or post college, you know, a lot of them think I'm going to take care of a woman. I want to marry a woman. I want to take care of her. I want to provide for her. So if she doesn't have a job, you don't necessarily think that much about it. I don't know a woman who says I want to take care of a man.
0: I just named three of them. What are you talking about?
1: I don't think they wanted to. I think that's just how it ended up.
0: I don't think I want to take care of people either. It's just the way it happens.
1: That's not true.
0: No, I don't. I know what I want to do, and I don't want to do it. It is my duty and my responsibility to take care of these lazy-ass people who won't try. That's my duty and responsibility.
1: Oh, got it.
2: That's, so death do you
0: know
2: part.
0: What I mean?
1: Got
0: right,
1: it.
0: Right, right. Which and there's a reason men die 7 years before women do. There's a reason that happens. But I will say this. It is sad that men are not so concentrating on a woman's financial status, and they care more about other things than women who care about these superficial things, like is he working and does he...
1: That's not superficial.
0: I know. I was kidding.
2: Well, I think Jasmine has a different caveat to it, too. I would assume that even if the guy had a job and it was a low-paying job.
0: Jasmine got so many caveats, I don't even know
2: same situation.
1: Nope. Yeah. My thing is, I have a choice like everybody else. And my choice is, if I work, you can work. I work hard, you can work hard. I don't want to be in a position where I am footing the bill for everything. And we've already had this conversation. When women are in that position, we will end up, you know, feeling a certain way about you.
0: I think it's fairly safe to say that God loves us more. We're going to get to your calls. It's the D.L. Hughley Show.
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1: Around here, Thursday energy is different with DL Hughley on the mic. Comedy that slaps, takes that hit, and all the flavor you need to keep it moving. Turn it up. It's the DL Hughley Show.

0: the question we're asking. Women, 75% of them in this room, 99.9% of the women said this, but 75%
1: 100%.
0: Right, said you got to leave a little room.
2: Yeah, throw it.
0: Nothing's 100%. Do you would you marry someone who was not employed? 75% of women say yes. Do you think? Do you agree? 877-242-2426. We're opening the phone lines up. What do you think?
3: I most certainly would marry someone as long as they had a source of income. They don't have to work. I'm retired.
4: A man should, if the intentions are there to praise her forward. You know, if she's unemployed, but he has to know her goals, and if he's set as far as patience to get her situated to where she can be more productive in the marriage, I'm all for it. Because I've done it twice, and both were the same. Both were unemployed, but I ended up in divorce for both. But they both are prospering now, and they're living very well lives. So if you have the patience and just the intentions of pursuing it further, I mean, go for it. I mean, love is love. You know, it's not a money on it. There's no price on marriage. It's just if you got it to afford it, do it.
3: So the question is, would I marry someone unemployed? There are levels of unemployed, and the two right off the bat that I find acceptable are retired or heir to a mega fortune, so we can both island hop and country surf. But yeah, retired and heir to a mega fortune, and we got something to work with.
5: I can't afford to marry anybody who's unemployed. I'm a professional educator. I can barely take care of myself. So no, I would not marry anybody who's unemployed.
6: I would marry someone who's unemployed because I've been so successful in my career, and I would share the wealth depending on how I'm treated.
7: Nah, ain't no way I can marry a broke woman. For one, a broke woman is an itch. We have nothing in common if you're broke. Now, we can have sex. I can have sex with the broke woman. Yeah, might even leave something on the dresser. But as far as marrying one, no. We're not going to start off that way. That would never, ever happen.
8: Absolutely not. I mean, everything is expensive. Everything is expensive. Now, if it was my man and we've been together for some years and something has happened, then that's something that I could consider. You know, you don't turn your back on your man or your woman that you've been with and building with. I don't care if you got married yet or not. But just dating a guy and he's just like, yeah, I hang out all day at home. Even if he's able to support himself, I just feel like a man and a woman need to be doing something every day other than not working.
0: All right, we get into your calls directly. It's the D.O. Hughley Show.

0: The question we're asking, 75% of women when polled said that they would not marry a man who was not employed. Do you agree? That's the question that we're posing to you. What do you think?
1: No, I wouldn't. Before you get in a situation as such as marriage, I believe you should have a job to, you know, make her feel like a queen or whatnot and, you know, be able to support. I wouldn't be able to respect them.
2: Yeah, I married a woman that didn't have, I married a woman that didn't have no money. Section 8 is the same thing, not having no money, right?
3: I think that if a person is between jobs, that's sort of a different story, you know. It's okay to marry them if they have something coming up. But I don't think I would ever marry anybody that wasn't working. We wouldn't even be dating because I'm not going to put in 100% while they're wasting time and just there for a piece of butter or something.
4: A lot of relationships is people going in half-cocked and don't know about relationships. And then they're sitting up and then they're making both of their lives messed up. They need to sit down and you need to get your orders in before you get in and mess people's lives up. You know, a lot of people need to grow up before they go in something.
5: I did marry someone that didn't have a job. In fact, they didn't have a job the first 10 years of our marriage. And I inadvertently helped them get through school, get their degree, and they promptly left me and the kids. So would I do that again? No. No. Do I coach my daughters? Yes. Do not marry someone that's unemployed. If they're worth waiting for, wait for them. Let them get a job. Then do it.
6: I absolutely cannot do it. I cannot marry a woman who doesn't have a job. I want a wife, not a daughter. I feel like I have to put you on my taxes and everything like that. Nah, that couldn't happen. She got to stand on her own 2 feet. I stand on my own 2 feet. We put our money together and we grow.
7: Anybody that's over the age of 35 years old and grown should not be marrying anyone that's unemployed, whether you be a man or a female. There are too many resources out here in today's world that you could be using to do side hustles or get a job where it's paying, I don't know, $50,000-$40,000 a year until you get back on your feet so that you'll be able to help your significant other or the partner that you with and then get married. But I personally wouldn't be with a man that wasn't unemployed. But if he needed help, I would help him because that is what traditional women do. Maybe not for these new age girls out here or, you know, women out here. But I still feel that there are too many resources out here for anybody to be unemployed in any given reason in the United States.
8: I feel like this is why a lot of women are single. Like Skip had said just a minute ago, there are men that are going to school to get their master's, get their PhD. I mean, if y'all have been dating and are in love, you wouldn't hold it down for a little bit until he got that master's or got that PhD and got that job. You wouldn't hold it down just for a little bit, you know what I mean? Because things happen in life, so you never know what's going to happen. But, I mean... hold it down until he does finish, and y'all take the next step in your relationship.
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0: What's good, y'all? This is that boy Trey, back again with another episode of My Life After the Yard. Inside look at HBCU graduate life. I'm not getting used to that new intro, but whatever. We are still mobbing in LA. It is an amazing vibe, just been nothing but productivity and amazing times. Let me tell y'all, on a whim, on some random stuff, one of my closest homies from Morehouse was also in LA, and he had a B&B, and it was a blessing, because if he wasn't here, I might have been homeless for a few days, because everybody I usually would have stayed with was out of town or MIA. I was like texting, like, hey, need a place to sleep. Crickets. But hey, is what it is. We were able to sleep somewhere. But yeah, man, it's been amazing times though. Like, moving around the city with my homies. The only complaint I have is how damn expensive that has been. I looked at my account yesterday and I wanted to cry, because I had a band before I came out here, and I don't want to talk about my balance now. Yeah, Cali's expensive. And in that mindset, that just makes me want to hustle harder, because I want to live out here. I'm going to live out here. I just have to get on my entrepreneurial, businessman, you know, real locked in mindset. Because I don't see myself anywhere but here in the young years of my life. I love it so much out here. It's so active. Not only have I had some amazing food over the past weekend, I've done some extravagant, you know, adventurous stuff that I've never done before. A group of black students went hiking yesterday. Hiking in the mountains, in the wilderness. And I loved it. Like, there was signs and stuff saying, watch out for ticks. And then, you know, we got anxiety about Lyme disease and all that. But it was an amazing time. And I got out there, I saw some things I'd never seen before, experienced something I never experienced. And I loved it. Played beach volleyball, all this, that, and the third. Smoked some of the best stuff I've ever gotten the privilege to indulge in. It's been amazing. And I'm getting in the stew. I'm working with people. I'm making these good connections. Like, oh my gosh, it has been an amazing trip, and I just wanted to keep going. But anyways, that's all I got for y'all today. Till next time, this has been that boy Trey, and this has been My Life After the Yard. Inside look at HBCU graduate life.
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0: It is the D.L. Hughley Show, your 2026 edition. If you're going to be in Tacoma, Washington, I'll be at Nate's Super Funny Comedy Club this Friday and Saturday. So come check me out if you take a notion. So I'm going to rack up me some frequent flyer miles.
1: As always.
0: You know, we were talking earlier about where things are happening, where the future is happening right now. So all the states that voted for Trump, like if you are, they're rural areas. He does the best. They're the most lockstep, hardcore supporters. Your beef got screw worms, right?
1: Yep.
0: Can't sell that, right?
1: Nope. Mm-hmm.
0: You can't, your soybean, nobody will buy no more because his tariffs and argument with China ruined that for you, right?
1: Yep. Right.
0: Nobody buys your corn or your bourbon because your corn or your bourbon because you got into it with Canada, right?
2: Mm-hmm. Oh, yeah.
0: That manufacturing that he was supposed to give, you know what those are now? Those vacant buildings that set up that industry, those are being used for fulfillment centers and data centers.
1: Yeah.
0: They're not building places for you to work.
1: And your electronic gadget prices are going up because they demanded all the chips.
0: Yep. Now, see, whereas the future is happening, the only thing you got out of this with fulfillment centers and all of the things you voted for have been unfulfilled.
1: Gas going back up too.
0: Yep. And Americans are dying. We are at a drought in terms of munitions. We could not escalate the war anymore. Like if you blew them up in June, right, last year, you destroyed their nuclear capacity.
1: Yep.
0: Then you destroyed everything this year. You blew up the Navy, the Army, the can. How are they killing us?
1: Yes.
0: How are they fighting back?
1: He's put us in a no-win situation. You can't win. He can't win, and he's too proud or too conceited.
0: And so are those states.
1: Yeah.
0: So are those states. The very states that have put him in this position
2: and
0: have suffered the worst.
2: And it's not just America. It's the world.
0: Yeah. I mean,
2: with that Strait of Hormuz, the whole world is suffering.
1: He doesn't have the munitions, and the only way he could execute or escalate it is to, like, do ground nuclear troops. Weapons, and you can't do that, you know.
0: He could do ground troops.
1: Yeah.
0: And so look, I mean, if you look, this war not only drove gas prices up, fertilizer, so the very people that need the fertilizer that goes through the Strait of Hormuz can't get it. So how has he made your life? He's made your life because of his policies exponentially worse, and you're the ones who put him there. You done messed around and created a monster.
3: And don't forget, we are 95 days away from the One Voyage Cruise. And I got to be honest, I can hardly wait.
1: Yay.
3: T.I., Keith Sweat, Eric Benet, and of course, Karen White, Rick Ross, King George, Dave Hollister, Tony Terry. Oh, my gosh. Mm. A sail away party with the legendary Kid Capri. And of course, D.L.'s brothers, Anthony Anderson and Cedric the Entertainer, are going to be there. Do not wait. I'm telling you, you should secure your spot right now, starting at just $1,700 per person. And do
1: much.
3: It before it's too late. And you can do that by heading on over to ov2026.com, or you can call 214-495-1963. But whatever you do, get on and get on board. Right now, here's Sunshine Anderson on the D.L. Hughley Show.

0: Now, please welcome the Militant Man Jamal Kingsley here to expose racism hidden in our everyday lives.
1: Hello, my brothers and sisters. This is Jamal Kingsley, the Militant Man, here to expose racism hidden in our everyday lives. Would you believe they asked me to come speak at a school, inspire young minds? Why is it when I walked in the classroom, they used to have blackboards? They've all been replaced with whiteboards. You know the dry erase kind? Seems like they always trying to replace the black with the white. Think about it, my brother. And why is it when you take a trip on an airplane and when you come out to baggage claim, all those black bags, you can't tell one from the other? Are you trying to say all blacks look alike? Think about it, my brother. And why is it a piano has 88 keys, 52 white, and only 36 black? Even in the area we do best, like music, they want to try to make us the minority. Think about it, my brother. This is Jamal Kingsley, the Militant Man. And until next time, stay woke. And think about it, my brother.
0: All right, thank you, Jamal. We're going to have it back a little later on for the show with the One Voice Jeopardy. We don't want to miss that. That is for sure. The Hughley Hustle Home Mix is coming up next. Plus, we got another Special K Short Bus Records banger. That'll be up in 20 minutes. It's the D.L. Hughley Show. Okay. Hey, my man Cheetah, what'd you learn today, baby boy?
2: Just got a phone call from Ken. He just dropped off Barbie at her Malibu mansion.
0: Hilarious.
2: And he called and said he wants his little coat back. That's all he said.
0: Hilarious. Give little
3: Faith. You are the tiny coat crew.
0: It is the D.L. Hughley Show. 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
1: Hey, has anybody ever said to you, did you hear what DL said? 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
0: It's the DL Hughley Show. 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

0: Yeah, I was saying this earlier. I said when we don't like something, they just remove it. Like they get to redact stuff. Mm-hmm. Like,
1: or change it.
0: Yeah, they that's what they do. They get to redact stuff. Like but where was the dude that was redacting stuff during the puppy trial? I'm like, there was some stuff I didn't need to know. Like rubbing somebody's manhood on your chest. I'm like, oh my goodness.
1: Oh, yeah, that's a lot.
0: What about the redaction then? I know if I was Cassie's husband, I'd want some redacted. Kyle Hughley, a.k.a. Special K, is the latest hot record producer. And we're going to hear his latest project on Short Bus Records coming up in about 10 minutes. Then we're getting back to the mix on the D.L. Hughley Show. Oh.

0: that's going to wrap up today's Hughley Hustle Home. It's now time for Kyle Hughley, a.k.a. Special K, to drop another joint on Short Bus Records.
1: And this your boy Special K with another Short Bus Records, baby.

0: you need to know with the one on Civil Wilkes. That's up in 10 minutes right here on the D.L. Hughley Show.
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0: Black women die in childbirth, and that poor people die of starvation and sickness is directly attributable. 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
1: A Better Life with Dr. Sanjay Gupta.
2: I read this interesting story the other day, which was written by a colleague of mine, about why so-called, quote, admin nights are the new book club for busy adults. Now, I learned this is a term coined by journalist Chris Collin, who wrote about this life hack in the Wall Street Journal. An admin night is when people come together for a night, a fun night, while holding one another accountable to an assignment. The ones usually considered back burner tasks, the ones that you've been putting off. The person you choose to do an admin night with matters a lot because that's your accountability partner. That's what one person told us. People love the social aspect because it can bring these boring tasks to light, make them feel more fun, and where you go matters as well. You need to have enough space and hopefully not too many distractions. And again, don't forget to leave some time for fun. I'm Dr. Sanjay Gupta, helping you live a better life.
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0: Coming up, we got a song for when your mom and daddy were still together. Plus, One Boy's Jeopardy is coming up in less than 15 minutes. Now it's time for What You Need to Know with the one and only Sybil Wilkes.
1: It's Ahmed Gordon in for Sybil Wilkes with What We Need to Know. The Pentagon has officially identified four American service members killed in recent Middle Eastern attacks following the collapse of the U.S.-Iran ceasefire. Private First Class Isabella Gonzalez, Sergeant Angel Rampersad, Sergeant Michael Emmanuel Swinton, and First Lieutenant Tyler Freehand lost their lives in separate strikes across Jordan and Iraq. Their deaths bring the American military toll to at least 18 since regional hostilities escalated in late February with hundreds more service members wounded. An independent autopsy commissioned by the family of 18-year-old Nolan Wells has declared his cause and manner of death as undetermined pending further investigation. Civil rights attorney Ben Crump presented the preliminary findings at the NAACP National Convention explaining that medical examiners could not rule out non-accidental factors due to missing organs from the initial state procedure. The grieving family continues to demand full law enforcement transparency regarding how the college athlete died after being left behind on Mississippi's Horn Island. I'm Ahmed Gordon, in for Sybil Wilkes. Be informed, be empowered.
0: Jasmine,
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0: It is the DL Hughley Show, your 2026 edition. In case you're going to be Friday and Saturday, I'll be in Tacoma, Washington at Nate's Super Funny Comedy Club. So, a lot of opportunities to see me. I gig a lot. I love gigging, right?
3: Yep.
0: I really do. I really like going. Like, I'm a city dude. Like, I'm a city dude. I like cities, right? I like restaurants and bars, cigar bar. I like dope. Like, I like cities. But I can appreciate, like, country. I can appreciate beauty and all that. I really don't like a lot of trees because trees ain't never done a lot of good for black people. Mm. So I don't really like. That's not the thing that's going to get. Look at all the trees. No, that ain't it for me.
3: Yeah,
0: but what I will say is that when I was talking about San Francisco earlier, and I think everybody thinks what is now will always be. Like, everything ebbs and flows, right? Yeah. People have a run, then they don't have a run. It's good. But what I know for sure is great leadership changes things. Like, you can tell when a city has a good mayor, a mayor that really has done. What I would say is whoever, I don't know who the mayor of San Francisco is, but he, whoever it is, it's something good. And Mondami's doing a great job. And I would say the mayor of Baltimore is doing a great job. The mayor of Little Rock is doing a great job. The mayor of Chicago is doing a great job. I would have thought the mayor of D.C. was doing a great job, but she just knuckled up to Trump. But there are mayors that you can see their influence. And I think that for me, in the city I live in, I think it's a jump ball for whether, you know, Karen Bass, you know, I think that she has so much headwind against her.
4: Yeah.
0: You know, like the fires and then the Trump, like that's a lot. So I haven't really gotten I think she's gotten, you know, and it's really hard to say that anything's fair or unfair when it comes to the political arena, because that's just kind of the way it goes. But I think that when people see Mondami, or they see mayors that are doing well, or they see Brandon in Baltimore, and they realize things are possible, they emulate them, just like they emulate Trump. But I think you can tell how governance can change situations. So would you say that New York is having a run right now?
4: I love what's happening in New York.
0: Yeah.
4: I love the fact that this guy has come in and just really imbued himself with the people, the way he is always in the community doing things, letting people know that I am one of you and I am working hard for you. I think that is incredible.
0: What the dude jumped in pools with his clothes on, gave a job shoveling snow, watched the World Cup with in prison. Man, come on, man. That's what Christians are supposed to be doing. Ain't it?
4: Is.
3: Yeah, without a doubt.
4: No, you're right.
0: 100%. And he talked about arresting Netanyahu. Wouldn't that be something? A Muslim arresting a Jewish dude? Oh, man.
3: Wow.
0: Oh, man. You know what I think? I think he's showing people, just like Trump did, just like Obama did, these transformative people who show people what is possible.
3: Yeah.
0: And that can be good or bad. All right, coming up this hour, we're going to have a song from when your mom and daddy were still together. And we will cover today's top stories with what's trending on the D.L. Hughley Show.

Hey, that was Chris Brown and Leon Thomas. Fallin', the militant man Jamal Kingsley returns with One Voyage Jeopardy right after a song from when your mom and daddy were still together. Evelyn King, Love Come Down on the D.L. Hughley Show.

0: Once again, for One Voyage Jeopardy, will I give you the lyrics from artists that are performing on the One Voyage Cruise 2026, and you tell me who it is. Today's contestants, the beautiful and wonderful Jasmine Sanders.
1: That's me.
0: And the not so beautiful, our associate producer of the show, Junius Thomas.
2: You left out wonderful.
0: Okay, let's get to it.
1: He didn't even add it.
0: Here are the lyrics. You may have many others, but I know when you're with me, you're all mine. Tick tock, tick tock.
2: I'm gonna have to throw it to the judges. I do not.
0: Time's up.
1: Wow.
0: That is the SOS band. Just be good to me.
3: Oh.

0: All right, Jasmine, are you ready?
1: Yes, I'm ready.
0: Here we go with your lyrics. Oh, special touch, a warm embrace, a sweet and tender kiss, your smile, whoa. Body warm, my heart so pure, chills when I look in your eyes.
1: Karen White.
0: No, that is wrong.
1: Wow.
0: That is another star from the One Voyage Cruise, Tony Terry, with you.

0: Okay. Y'all just jump in when you know this one. I'm going to try to make this one easier.
1: Please.
0: Let your body move. 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Sipping on moonshine. Fire barrel rolling. I'm going to get behind that thing, girl, and hold it, hold it, hold it.
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2: 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Boots on the ground. Boots on the ground.

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and my joy. 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So I sat down one day and I wrote this song.

putting them on blast in minutes, exclusively on the D.L. Hughley Show.

I was gigging in San Francisco this weekend, and I noticed something that was obvious. The streets were crowded. I saw very little homeless people, population. Restaurants were packed. I Googled, was San Francisco booming? And they, in fact, said it was. And it was for the fact that AI and the tech companies that had once gone away are back. There's a lot of hiring in the tech field, the tech sector. Crime is down significantly to pre-pandemic numbers. Homelessness has gone away. Home prices and rental properties have risen. If you look conversely, and if you listen to the media or you listen to conservative pundits, they tell you about the ruin of the cities like San Francisco and New York. But look at where they're booming at. Look at New York and how they're booming. This is not me. You can Google it and see it for yourself. Also, what is happening are the cities or the states. CNBC came out with the 10 worst states to live, and they're without exception all Trump states. Look at what has happened that has led them this way. Look at what they've done in terms of voter protections. Look at what they've done instead of employee protections and wages. And look what they do in terms of inclusiveness and in terms of reproduction rights. All things, quality of life, quality of air, prices. Every single one is a Trump state. They have legislated themselves to that situation. The future is happening in the state, cities like San Francisco and New York. They're happening. You know what they're doing in San Francisco? I mean, I was there. Almost 10% of the cars, certainly at least 10% of the cars, were automated. The Waymo cars were everywhere. The future is everywhere. I had never seen so many black people working in tech. A lot of the women who have been fired because of this first DEI wave, 350,000 black women, a lot of them are finding their way to tech. They're educated. They just go to school. They find another outlet. Tech is booming. Places with tech, intellect is booming. Look at conversely are happening to the Trump states. They heavily rely on agriculture. Well, you can't get fertilizer now, right? The Chinese are not going to buy your soybean. That market is over now. They can get it from Argentina. They can get it from other places. They're not buying your beef. It got the screw on. They're not buying your bourbon or your corn because of what Trump has said to Canada. They're not buying that. They're not buying. You can't grow much anyway without because of his war. You can't grow anything because the fertilizer is not there. His policies have hurt you. Now, while they're building AI, and AI is transforming lives and the workforce and the workplace in general, what are you getting in those states? What they're doing now in Texas, they're having land right arguments. They're taking land using laws to take land to build centers, data centers, and fulfillment centers. Not to be employed, it's nothing for you, because those states will do whatever they want to in terms of making it friendly for business, but not for you. You're not going to get more money. You're not going to get a better job. You're not going to get better health benefits. You're going to get your land taking and water rights gone. If you look at what's happening to all those manufacturing places, those white elephants that are just laying in rot, they're going to build those and use them for fulfillment centers and data centers. They're not building data centers where they're building the future. They're going to build it somewhere where they'll be more amenable to it. Everything you voted for ain't happening for you. And your vote got you in this situation right now. You can't sell your beef. You can't sell your soybean. You can't get fertilizer. Tariffs have worn you out. You've decided that you didn't want roll back voter rights. You roll back reproduction rights. You have legislated yourself into a box. Right now, the thing you have the most viable for are water rights. That's the thing. And they know that your states will give them up, arguing for land, taking land from you and taking water from you and building fulfillment. So isn't it ironic that the places where they're building data and fulfillment centers are the states with the people who are being most least fulfilled? You didn't get what you voted for. You thought it would be worse for somebody else. The very thing that now you wish on somebody else is happening. San Francisco, New York, the places you wrote off, the places the media maligned are booming. Can you say the same? That's a little note from the GED section. It is the D.L. Hughley Show.

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1: Jasmine Young.
2: What, man?
1: Tell these good people what's trending.
3: Well, unfortunately, you know, this Nolan Wells situation is getting more disturbing by the day. No shocker here.
4: No.
3: As we know, the family, along with Ben Crump, ordered an independent autopsy. And now some new revelations have come out from this independent autopsy. Apparently, the doctors can't determine how he died. However, they say the most critical parts of his body were missing. So apparently they were, I guess, unable to examine his throat because it was not included in the body when it was sent from Mississippi. Also, I think there was some rare discoloration that he had on the back of his head. It's just very sad. You know, they're saying that it is common for, I guess, examiners to keep parts of the body for additional testing. But the thing about this is these missing pieces actually add more fuel to the speculation about something more nefarious that's going on here.
4: Curiouser and curiouser.
3: Yeah, oh, it's just so sad. I feel so horrible for the family. Just the situation with, you know, all of these horrendous things that are happening to Black people all across the country. It's just every day it's something new. So sad. Yeah. So prayers to the family.
4: In the year of our Lord, 2026.
3: I know that's right. Come on, man. For sure. Now, I'm sure you've heard by now, Insecure is going on tour.
4: Yes,
3: yes they are. The whole crew. Well, not the whole crew. Amanda Seals will be noticeably absent, and she took to social media not that long ago to talk about why she ain't gonna be there. Now, from what I understand, she's still holding a grudge about what happened. You remember she went to some party and they wouldn't let her in?
4: Yep.
3: She's still holding on to that grudge. And then apparently she had a run-in with Lisa Ray. Don't start no rumors. Don't do it. Issa Rae,
4: yes,
3: on set. And she's still, I guess, allegedly upset about that. So she say the tour is going to go on, but you won't see her face in the place.
4: Oh, well.
3: I don't know if that's going to matter or not. But anyway, that's what's trending. Oh, and don't forget Party with a Purpose.
4: Yes,
3: of course, we're talking about the Voyage, One Voyage 2026. I cannot wait. DL going to be there with his frat brothers, of course, Anthony Anderson Cedric the Entertainer. Now, he ain't frat, but he got some good sauce, and I can't wait to taste it.
4: That's it. Oh, my goodness.
3: So make sure you get your tickets now before it sells out. And that's what's trending.
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1: 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That's going to do it for us, ladies and gentlemen. I hope you tuned in and had a good time. I hope we're worth it.
2: Yep.
1: Jasmine Sanders, what did you learn today?
2: Okay, I knew this was coming. I like AI. It's very useful. But I don't know if you saw where they had this breach where one AI attacked another.
3: Yes, I saw that.
2: ChatGPT says that one of its AI models broke out, don't ask me how, of a secure testing environment during a trial launch and attacked another one.
3: Oh my gosh.
2: I'm telling you, iRobot, all that stuff. Be careful. The people who remember the very beginning, some of the very executives who were a part of this and the researchers, and they stepped up and spoke out against AI, saying it's getting too dangerous and we want no parts of it. Well, here it is.
3: Yeah.
2: I guess here it is.
3: Artificial intelligence is only intelligent as the people that program it.
2: That
3: so
2: is correct.
3: We are in trouble.
2: We in a lot of trouble.
1: All right. Junior's hand to the king. What'd you learn today?
3: Well, what I learned today is, hey, man, I can't believe it. I'm like you. I didn't really watch a lot of the World Cup. But now that it's gone, you know, I'm still in with the World Cup withdrawal. I mean,
2: right.
3: I'm so used to watching those games, or at least the pageantry around said games that, you know, I had grown accustomed to it. So.
1: All right. Well, that'll do it. Coming up, we got the next PLUG show. If you're not going to Happy Hour, no worries. We're going to bring the party straight to you with the Hughley House Party. And we're going to give you another hot new song with my Day Butter of the Week and another episode where people get to tell me exactly what they think of me called...
3: F-U-D-L-Hughley.
1: It is the D.L. Hughley Show. We will definitely see you on the other side. Kyle, my favorite short bus operator. Pull that string. We got to go.
4: Tap, tap.
1: It's the D.L. Hughley Show. See you on the other side.
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0: Memphis' best mix of R&B.

0: Eric Bellinger, Cry in Front of You. Loving that little ditty there, man, for sure, on 103.5 WRBO. Of course, it is the Bluff City's best mix of R&B. Your leader, your boy, Lou, here front and center, ready to do the do for this Thursday evening. Yeah, we got lots of great R&B to play for you. Nothing but the best mix of R&B. Information to pass along to you, maybe some winning. Hey, man, you know, we got it all ready to go for you, baby. And tonight is the night. PJ Morton, he's bringing the Saturday night, Sunday morning tour to the Cannon Center. Performing arts, that is tonight. Yeah, one of R&B and soul's most celebrated performers live on stage. PJ Morton live right here in Memphis tonight. And tickets still available. You can get it at Ticketmaster.com. I'll go to the box office there at the Cannon Center and get those tickets, man, so you can see a great show. He puts it on, man, I'm telling you. Plus, make sure you go by our tent. We'll set up there and take a picture. Scan the QR code for a chance to win more tickets. Yeah, tickets to upcoming events and shows. Yeah, come and see us, man. We are your family. You already know. It's 103.5 WRBO.
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0: 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Can't stop now. 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
1: Hey, this is Monique Jordan, and yes, it's almost time for the babies to go back to school. 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
2: Good Thursday afternoon. Got the right lane blocked eastbound I-40 at Hollywood Street in the 40 North leg. Also seeing that construction slowing 40 westbound.
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1: A pretty nice Thursday evening as most of us are enjoying that lower humidity. Temperatures tonight dropping into the upper 60s and lower to mid 70s. For your Friday, the humidity starts to come back. We'll have highs in the mid to high 80s and just a spotty shower or two. From WREG News Channel 3, I'm Chief Meteorologist Tyler Eliason.
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0: Isaiah Heron and Side Slider, loving that. It's on 103.5 WRBO. Of course, it is the Bluff City's best mix of R&B. Yes, indeed, on this Thursday. Yeah. So, you know, tomorrow, Friday, a lot of y'all already have Friday off, so you just already into your weekend, but those of us will be back. I got to work one more day, get Friday out of the way, and we'll be into our weekend, right? I ain't mad at you, man. Can't be mad at all. Also, keep in mind, man, if you're looking for things or looking for fun and an active day in Memphis, join the Ballet Memphis for a free open house. It's happening tomorrow. 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Here we are on this Thursday. It is the 23rd day of July. Let's see, today happens to be Gorgeous Grandma Day. If you're a grandma, you are gorgeous. There you go. Also, National Vanilla Ice Cream Day. I'll take it. National Refreshments Day and National Sprinkles Day on top of my vanilla ice cream. There you go. 43 days until Labor Day weekend. But today, Thursday, July 23rd, 2026, celeb celebrating today. We're saying happy birthday to Lily Simmons, the new Clementine on Westworld. Happy birthday to Tom Meissen. Happy birthday. He played Ichabod Crane on Sleepy Hollow. Happy birthday to Paul Wesley. Oh, James T. Kirk, Star Trek Strange New Worlds. Happy birthday to Michelle Williams from Destiny's Child. Happy birthday to Monica Lewinsky. Happy birthday to Marlon Wayans. Happy birthday to Charisma Carpenter. Happy birthday to Gary Payton, the old glove, retired NBA Hall of Famer there. Happy birthday to Stephanie Seymour, legendary Victoria's Secret and Sports Illustrated model. Happy birthday to Eric LaSalle, oh, Dr. Peter Benton on ER. Happy birthday to Woody Harrelson. Happy birthday to Larry Minetti. Happy birthday to Edie McClurg. And happy birthday to Ronnie Cox. And if you're celebrating a birthday or an anniversary, we say happy, happy birthday or happy, happy anniversary to you and many, many more from your friends, your family for real. 1035 WRBO.
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3: A pretty nice Thursday evening as most of us are enjoying that lower humidity. Temperatures tonight dropping into the upper 60s and lower to mid 70s. For your Friday, the humidity starts to come back. We'll have highs.
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4: It's Ahmed Gordon in for Sybil Wilkes with What We Need to Know. The Pentagon has officially identified four American service members killed in recent Middle Eastern attacks following the collapse of the U.S.-Iran ceasefire. Private First Class Isabella Gonzalez, Sergeant Angel Ramprasad, Sergeant Michael Emmanuel Swinton, and First Lieutenant Tyler Freehand lost their lives in separate strikes across Jordan and Iraq. Their deaths bring the American military toll to at least 18 since regional hostilities escalated in late February, with hundreds more service members wounded. An independent autopsy commissioned by the family of 18-year-old Nolan Wells has declared his cause and manner of death as undetermined, pending further investigation. Civil rights attorney Ben Crump presented the preliminary findings at the NAACP National Convention, explaining that

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Kim, One Love, loving that, yes. 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It's the midday vibe from 9 to 2. Check her out tomorrow for your Friday. Yes, you'll be vibing, that for sure. 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